expected through the night and tomorrow as well. 27 with showers tomorrow. And after that, we're looking good. Friday, 26. Saturday, 25. No rain on either of those days. Sunday, 24. Monday, 23 with a mix of sun and cloud. Weekend's looking all right. Here's Taylor Swift. It's Opalite on KISS 92.5.

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2: Hello.
3: Hello, is this Patricia?
2: It is.
3: Hi, it's Jeff calling. How you doing?
2: I'm doing great. How are you?
3: Oh, good. Good. I'm just contemplating whether I'd like to take on my neighbor's cats or my neighbor's sister-in-law.
2: I don't think that's fair that they would ask somebody to... Sorry, I run a day home here.
3: You don't think it's fair to the neighbors, or you don't think it's fair to the sister-in-law? I think it's not fair to the sister-in-law.
2: I don't think it's fair to the sister-in-law. Yeah. They can take the cat elsewhere, like take it to, I don't know, a day home or their daycare that looks after animals for 2 weeks. And then they get to enjoy the company of their guests.
3: Yeah, right? We're actually house-sitting my sister-in-law's cats right now. And I said to my wife, you know, if they're... Facebook post in the community group chat was reversed, and it was like, hey, my sister-in-law's coming. She's allergic to the cats. Will somebody take the cats? We would have been like, yeah, we'll think about it, maybe. But we're not taking a human.
2: No, you don't take a human. You take a cat, but yeah, I think the in-laws or the guests should be welcome. How do you feel welcome when you've taken them and told them to go somewhere else? I don't know. I just don't think that that's right.
3: A text here from Dale says, that depends. Is she hot?
2: Either way, it doesn't matter. The animals should be put in a shelter, like a place for animals, and they should be able to have their family come and enjoy their visit for 2 weeks without being inconvenienced.
3: Another text that I had a good chuckle at here says, well, I'd consider taking their sister-in-law, but do I have to feed it? They should just put her up in a hotel. Maybe split the cost.
2: No, that's not.
3: Or just get her some allergy meds and say, all right.
2: I wouldn't want to put them up in a hotel because I've got a cat or a dog.
3: You'd rather them in a stranger's house?
2: No. I don't know, Jeff.
3: All right. Well, I don't think there's a right answer. Maybe there is. But either way, Patricia, thank you so much for this. And you have a great day.
2: Oh, perfect. Thanks so much, Jeff. Enjoy the rest of your day.
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2: All right, the countdown continues. 17 days until NHL hockey. But that's only preseason, Jeff. 27 days until the regular season begins. Games that actually matter and points count in the standings. The NHL getting underway September 29th. You can watch all the action, if not all, most of the action on Sportsnet.
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2: Let's go to the beach. Let's go get a wave. They say what they gonna say. Have a drink, clink,

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2: Hey, Jeff. How's it going?
3: Good. How are you?
2: I'm good, thanks.
3: And what's your name?
2: It's Trish.
3: Trish, I see one of your texts from a couple of months ago that says, yeah. Hey, Jeff, pop quiz. What are you supposed to do while driving when all lights are out at an intersection?
2: Pretty much no one was stopping at the lights.
3: You treat it as a four-way, right?
2: Treat it as a four-way, yeah.
3: Yeah.
2: And I nearly got smoked going through a light at work. Yeah.
3: Okay, well, we'll get that PSA out there for anyone who needs to know.
2: Awesome. Thanks, Jeff.
3: We're having a conversation about my neighbor who requested that somebody in the neighborhood take their sister-in-law for 2 weeks because she can't stay at their house. She's allergic to the cats.
2: I would say take the cats. Why would you have the human come over?
3: And I don't know that that's even an option for them. They're not willing to have their cats live somewhere else, but they're going to pawn the sister-in-law off wherever they can.
2: Right, and especially if you don't know the sister-in-law very well. Or if anybody doesn't
3: know. She's from out of country.
2: Well.
3: She could have some weird flu from overseas. Who knows?
2: Maybe just suggest in the group chat, well, why wouldn't someone just take the cats and you guys could clean up the house so that there's no dander around, right?
3: I treat the community group chat on Facebook as more of a spectator sport for myself.
2: Oh, 100%. Yeah. We're all just scrolling these days,
3: I like to just sit back and watch it all unfold.
2: Right?
3: So I'm not getting involved.
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2: Hey, Jeff.
3: Hello. What's your name, pal?
2: Raph.
3: Raph, how you doing today?
2: I'm well. How are you?
3: I'm doing all right, my friend. So, listen, I'm glad you got in here on the show because we're having this chat about my neighbor, and I see you've chimed in on the text line. The predicament is a sister-in-law from overseas is coming to visit my neighbor, and they will not house her because she's allergic to the cats. So they're wondering if a neighbor, like me, would take the sister-in-law for 2 weeks.
2: That is crazy talk.
3: Thank you. I read the post and I go, you're really asking this?
2: You know, I get it if the person's allergic, because you got pets. You know that you can't get rid of the hair or the dandruff.
3: No, even after they're dead, it's going to be there for years.
2: That's right. So, I mean, you know, asking to take somebody in is crazy talk, but I can understand why. And hotels are expensive.
3: But you could, in a sense, try to completely clean a room or maybe a level of the house and keep the animals segregated. Is that not possible?
2: Well, they still got to get there. That stuff gets in the vents and it gets everywhere.
3: Yeah.
2: I'd say it's mission impossible to clean a house.
3: Okay, so you're saying that one of the lovely neighbors in my neighborhood should take the sister-in-law for 2 weeks?
2: No. No, that's not what I'm saying.
3: Okay.
2: I'm saying that.
3: What's the solution, Raph? What do we do here?
2: I'm just here for the problem, not the solution.
3: I think we tell her to stay in Europe.
2: Fair enough.
3: We got FaceTime. Don't bother coming over here. Everybody's got cats. You're going to die.
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3: 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They complain about how awful their lives are, how much they hate their job, how much money they don't have, why they can't travel enough. And although he loves his friends, the conversations are really, really, really getting too much.
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In just a couple of days, somebody is going to be $10,000 richer thanks to Kiss to Cash. And it could be you if you've been doing your work throughout the summer. It's Kiss 92.5. I'm Jeff. And anytime we gave you a big old smooch throughout the summer, you were then supposed to text the word money and your name to 925555. 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Good luck. Here's Bieber with Daisies on Kiss.

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1: Is it okay if you're getting in or out of your vehicle that you open your door and rest it gently against the vehicle that's next to yours? I think I know the overwhelming majority of answers that will be texted in here, and it's a big fat no, that's not okay. But listen, my wife and I do this from time to time, usually on our own vehicles because the garage is a tight fit, right? So it's okay. And we haven't seen any damage, any scratches, anything like that. I'm curious to get your thoughts. Do you do this? Do you rest the door of your vehicle on the car next to you? I'm not saying you're, you know, pushing against it, but maybe just rest it against it. No? Yeah, probably not, right?
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2: All right, well, that's a quick end to a conversation. The fastest ending to a convo we've ever had on the show. I was asking you if it's okay to open your car door and just gently rest it against the vehicle that's next to yours. Maybe it's a tight space situation in a parkade or wherever you may be. And immediately all the texts came in, and there were lots of them that said, no. And the funniest one was just in all caps. And it said, Jeff, ... do not. Okay. I'll just rest my car door against my wife's vehicle. Not yours. 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
2: Hi, is this Sue?
3: This is.
2: Hey, it's Jeff. How you doing?
3: I'm good. How are you?
2: Oh, good. I'm very puzzled by my neighbor's activity on the Facebook
3: Agreed.
2: Group chat. Yeah.
3: Agreed. I was like, what? Like, if I was the sister or sister-in-law coming down, I would be like, no, I'm not staying with somebody I don't even know.
2: Yeah, it's weird that hotel or Airbnb was not part of the equation. And I'll just reiterate for anyone who's hearing this for the first time, my neighbor posted on the community group chat, anyone in the neighborhood willing to take my sister-in-law for 2 weeks because she can't stay with us, she's allergic to cats. Instead of, can you take the cats for 2 weeks?
3: Right, and if you know that you're that allergic, why would you even opt to go to somebody's house that has something that you're definitely allergic to?
2: Yeah, where are they going to hang out? She's not going there for dinner, I imagine.
3: Exactly. So exactly what you said. Why not a hotel or a Airbnb and meet up at restaurants or whatever?
2: Yeah, but I know of two Airbnbs in my neighborhood on the block.
3: Yeah, see? I'm baffled.
2: Good thing is I don't have to feel guilty because she can't stay at our house anyway. We got cats, so.
3: Exactly.
2: Yeah, but what just a weird thing. So the post was made probably a week or two ago. Crickets. No likes, no comments, nothing. And I go, yeah, that checks out.
3: Because people are probably dumbfounded.
2: Yeah, just like I was. Why, it's on the radio now.
3: Right?
2: Sue, thank you for the call.
3: Yes, you bet.
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2: Hi, who's this?
3: Juliet.
2: Hi, Juliet. What's up?
3: When me and my kids came from back home, like when my husband spawned in the women's shelter, we listened to you guys.
2: Oh, awesome.
3: Yeah, I was there and they helped me. I went to school, you know, because I came from the village. And every morning, my daughter, like my son, we listen to you guys.
2: Oh, well, thank you.
3: Yes, and I always, this is Jeff, right?
2: Yep.
3: I can tell by your voice, so I listen to you because, like, for my work, I have a job now, right? I listen to you on the radio while I'm waiting for the kids to come from the bus, you know?
2: That means a lot. Thank you so much. And your story is incredible. So at a women's shelter, you're listening to the show, you're listening to the station, and now things are going okay for you, I hope?
3: Yes. Yes, things are going really good. Me and my children, the women's shelter help us. They put me in school. And we listen to you guys, like, every morning, because I learned how to drive, you know. You know, when you come from the village, you don't know.
2: Yeah.
3: Right? Life, of course, is still, you know, lifing, but I was on the radio when you had your child and everything. So I kind of, like, it gave me a lot of education with Canada.
2: Wow, that means a lot, because I would not consider this an educational program.
3: It does. For, like, of a woman that was by herself, got married really young, you guys explain about a lot of stuff. You talk about a lot.

0: lot of stuff, Jeff. A lot of stuff. And you're so funny.
1: Well, thank you.
0: And you call everybody dude.
1: I do say dude quite often.
0: And buddy.
1: You know what? We're always going to be here keeping you company, and it's an honor. It truly is an honor that you choose to be in our company. So thank you.
0: Thank you very much, Jeff, and God bless you and your family and all your endeavors.
1: Oh, thank you. You as well. Thanks for the call. That was fantastic.
0: Thank you.
1: Made my day. See you later.
0: It's you. No, you have to say bye, buddy.
1: Oh, of course. Bye, buddy.
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2: I'm sitting in a cafe, putting on lipstick, and then... 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
2: 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A Samsung TV? KitchenAid? 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In your tiny little bag?
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0: 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Roz and Mocha's Fix My Life.
1: What advice can you guys give me?
2: Okay, so my question is...
0: Got a problem you can't fix? Roz and Mocha got you.
3: Tracy!
2: Hey, how's it going?
3: Amazing. It's your boyfriend's Roz and Mocha. Why are you on FML?
2: How do I reset my teen's body clock before school starts?
4: Oh, wow. Yurota says, hey, Roz and Mocha, Fix My Life. I need help getting my 15-year-old daughter, who's been staying up late and sleeping in most of the summer, as many teenagers do, back into a routine, and I'm looking for lunch ideas since she's not super fussy, but not the easiest eater either. I just had this conversation with my 16-year-old kid the other day.
3: Oh. I'm going to sit back and listen.
4: So,
2: perfect.
4: So she looked at me yesterday and was like, Dad, guess what time I woke up today? And I was like, what? And she goes, 10:30.
3: Yeah.
4: And I looked at her and I went, amazing. I was like, you got 5 days left. Stay up late, sleep in late.
3: Uh-huh.
4: Do it. I don't care. It's not my business. When school starts, she's going to have to get into a routine. I was telling her, you got 5 days left. Live it up. Stay up till 2. Watch movies. Sleep until 11. I don't care. Because when school starts, guess what? You're the one that suffers, not me.
2: You know what? That is actually so great.
4: Yeah.
3: So you,
2: that's actually a good idea.
4: I encourage it.
3: So
4: I
3: you make
4: it.
3: Them realize that the decision
4: it's
3: is
4: a countdown.
3: All theirs.
4: It's a countdown.
3: Or sorry, not the decision, the responsibility is all theirs.
4: And it's a countdown, right? I am like, I get you're 16 or you're 15, right? And it's the last couple days of summer. The last thing your kid needs in the last couple of days of summer is their parent going, you got to get to bed early. You got school in 5 days.
3: Yeah, nobody wants to hear
2: that. Oh, Roz, I love that. That is so good.
4: Be encouraging.
2: So good.
4: Be encouraging. Do a countdown.

0: it up, kid. You got 5 days left. What are you going to do?
1: Mm-hmm.
0: Right? What's your plan for the night? You got snacks?
1: Yeah, right? Yeah. I'm going to the store. You need anything?
0: Yeah, you need anything? And then look at her and go, because I'll tell you what. Monday of Labor Day, your world is going to get rocked.
1: Yeah.
0: So live it up. Live it up. And then the kid knows, right? The kid knows. The kid knows.
1: Also, I think putting into perspective, hey, you are, well, she's 15. You're 15 years old. Your parents shouldn't be waking you up anymore.
0: Yeah.
2: Yeah.
1: Like you have an alarm clock. You got a phone. Your phone's got an alarm clock on it. You know what time you need to be at school, or you know what time, like, I don't know if you give her a ride to school or not, but you know what time typically we leave the house. Mm-hmm. As long as you are up and ready to go, we're good.
0: And I don't know. I don't know what it's like where you are, but I know in certain parts of the country, they've implemented these things where attendance now and lateness is now a part of your grade.
1: Oh shoot!
2: Yeah,
0: right.
2: Yeah.
0: So that matters.
2: I'm
0: but
2: in
0: no,
2: Toronto,
0: yeah. So, yep. I would say, put your make your kid count the days down, right? And then that way they know that all this is coming to an end. But it just tell your 15-year-old to live it up. It's the last week of summer, and just encourage her, and just but be very very blunt that you know day after Labor Day your world is going to get rocked, kid. So live it up now, right? But I don't want to hear anything on day one. Nothing.
2: Yeah. Oh
0: I don't.
2: My God,
0: I don't
2: I
0: care. I don't care how late you stay up tonight. I don't care how late you sleep in tomorrow morning. It's your life. It's your summer, right? But man, if you complain once, it's over. It's over.
2: I love that. I'm so gonna do it because I've always been like, okay, no, we gotta start going to bed a little earlier.
0: No. Day one of school is about suffering.
2: Yeah.
1: Wow.
0: Right. Like, come on.
1: Damn, bro.
2: I love that.
0: Right? No, she doesn't need her ma telling her to go to bed early in the last week of summer. That's lame.
2: No.
0: Yeah. Yeah.
2: Yeah, like I think yesterday she woke up at noon.
0: Yeah.
1: Holy.
0: For me, that's gross. But, but for a teenager, I remember there was one day we were doing the show and Catherine wrote me and she was like, because my kid rose and sometimes she has to be there at like 5 a.m. And Catherine wrote me and she was like, did you take Roxy to rowing this morning? And I was like, no. And like, we were just wrapping up the show here. And I was like, no. And she's like, I checked the cams and like, I don't know like what time she left. And I was like, I have no idea. I didn't think she had rowing. And then at like 10 to 11, Roxy comes stumbling out of her room. Catherine was like, I'm literally messaging with your father right now because I thought you were missing.
1: It's like, nah, bro, I was just getting some Z's. Nah. So there you go, Tracy. She's an adult. She needs to realize that. And in terms of lunch, I don't know, just go with, again, she's 15 years old. Yeah. Maybe that's something that she needs to start working on herself, right? Like, hey, you know what you like.
2: The other, I go, well, we'll go to the grocery store and get stuff. She goes, well, if you made my lunch for me, I'd take it. Mm. And I was like, no, you can make your own lunch.
1: But guess what? If that's the answer, then whatever it is that you make, no matter what, she's got to take with her. And if she complains about it or she's like, hey, can I have something different? At that point, you can say, we're going to the grocery store. You're going to start picking out what it is you want for lunch. You are also going to prepare your own lunch.
2: Exactly. Mm-hmm. I love that.
1: You I don't care if it's best. I don't care best. If it's the morning I of. I don't care if it's the night before and you put it in the fridge for the next day. Mm-hmm. But you are responsible for that.
0: And tell her, too, if you give her food in a container, like leftovers in a container, if she doesn't come home immediately after school and empty that container and put the container in the dishwasher, the next day she takes a school lunch in her pocket and let her know and let her know it's soup.
1: There you go, Tracy. A couple options for you, okay?
2: Oh, you guys are awesome.
0: That's all right, love.
2: Totally live it up. Next 5 days is yours.
0: Yeah.
2: Oh, that's amazing.
0: Yeah. All right, girl.
1: Love you, Tracy.
2: Thank you. All right. Love you guys. Have a great day.
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0: Rouse and Locus DM deep dive. I regret this already.
1: Yeah, so the DMs that you send into us, whether it's a comment or a question, anything like that, will eventually make it onto the show. Chloe gets them and organizes them for us.
2: Chloe, what do we got in the DMs?
3: Savannah says, do you guys like your names? If you could, would you change them and what to?
4: Maury. I'm used to my first name. I hate my middle name.
1: Samuel? Why? Yeah.
4: I don't know. It just, to me, it sounds very unsexy. No offense.
2: And you think Maury?
4: No, but I've gotten used to hearing it. Like, if my first name is Samuel, I would get used to that. But I'm used to Maury.
1: But who calls you Samuel?
4: No one.
2: No one. He just doesn't like it.
4: I just don't like it.
1: Don't tell people that you've been lame.
4: I mean,
1: Samuel.
4: If I'm in trouble, Matthew will use it.
2: Would you say Maury is one of the least sexy names that you could be given?
4: No.
2: What's less sexy than Maury?
4: Like Daniel?
2: No.
1: Daniel?
2: No.
1: Yo, how are you gonna diss your brother like that?
4: No. Well, it's not my fault he's named Daniel.
2: No.
3: But like both of you or something?
2: Okay, Chloe, Daniel or Maury?
3: Which sexier?
2: Yes.
3: Daniel's
4: well,
3: way
4: no, hold
3: sexier.
4: On, hold on. You're asking it wrong. You're asking it wrong. Daniel or Maury, not Maury.
2: No. Just the name.
4: Yeah.
2: Just
3: Daniel's
2: the name.
3: Way sexier.
2: Way
3: name.
2: Sexier. Way sexier.
4: No, but you have me in your head.
3: No. I don't. Maury's, I'm sorry, but it's not a sexy name.
2: No, because you have to say it, try and say it sensually, right?
4: Like, you can't.
2: Thank you. This is what I'm saying.
4: What, right? Okay, what about like Mo?
2: Nobody. Mo!
1: Gross.
2: Okay.
1: I just Googled. Is the name Maury unsexy?
2: Yes.
1: Whether the name Maury is unsexy depends entirely on personal taste, but most people view names as having very little influence on a person's actual appeal.
2: That's not true.
1: The vibe. Maury sounds vintage, cozy, and casual.
2: No.
1: Often a nickname for Maurice or Maureen.
2: No.
4: Don't you dare. Yes. Don't you dare.
1: Damn it, Maureen.
2: Yeah. No. Maury is the one of the least sexy names a kid can have or a person can have.
1: Also, easily, I like my name.
2: Easily.
1: I love my name.
2: Yeah. Yeah. Chloe, you happy with yours?
3: Yeah. Like the thing I don't like about it is that it's so common.
2: Sure.
3: So maybe I would change it. I don't know.
1: What would you
3: like
1: change it to, though?
2: Yeah.
3: So my mom was between two names. It was either Chloe or Ariadne. Which
2: Ariadne?
3: Is like super unique. Wow. And I think that'd be kind of cool to have a unique name that no one would know
1: about.
3: But
1: you'd have to pronounce
2: it. You sound like one of the blue things from Avatar.
1: But it would be pronounced like Ariadne.
3: Yeah, probably.
1: Like that? Because
3: they're Italian. Yeah. Right? Or okay. I think it's Greek, actually, but I don't know.
2: Yeah, sure.
1: Shem?
5: No, I didn't like my name up until like age 16.
2: Yeah.
5: I really hated it for a long time. I think I've told the story before on the show where I was supposed to be named Dwayne, and then up until the 11th hour, my mom changed the name to Shemroy because I have a cousin named DeRoy. Yeah. And then I also learned that I have a cousin named Shemroy who was named Shemroy before me.
4: we had him
5: on the show. Yeah, for my birthday, Maury got in touch with my cousin Shemroy.
4: So. By mistake.
5: Yeah,
2: that's right.
5: By mistake.
2: That's my favorite, is that one family with one DeRoy. And two Shemroy. It's
1: the best. What else we got today?
3: Nick says, I've heard Roz say on past shows he doesn't have a smart TV. Mm-hmm. However, he will also say he plugs a Fire Stick into his TV, which

0: effectively makes it a smart TV. Do the other members of the show agree there is no difference to and Roz's TV isn't as dumb as he lets on?
1: Well, no, I think that just having a USB port doesn't make it a smart TV. A smart TV has like the apps on it.
0: But if you have a Fire Stick, you're putting a bunch of software onto the TV, which makes it a smart TV. In my opinion.
2: I would say that the Fire Stick is more in line with what like the old Apple TV box used to be, right?
3: Sure.
2: It's very utilitarian, where smart TVs, you can incorporate them into your life, right? Which my Fire Stick cannot do that. Or if it can, I don't do that with it, right? Like I use it, that's like saying like I have to have a computer, like I need Wi-Fi, right? that's all I use Fire Stick for. I use it for no other features other than clicking on Netflix, clicking on Apple TV. That's it. I'm sure that you can do other stuff with Fire TV. I do not.
3: Okay.
2: Right?
0: All right.
2: I know we talked a lot about dishwashers this week on the show, but I was looking for a new dishwasher, and I went to look for one, and I opened the door, and it had the little Wi-Fi symbol on it, on the dishwasher.
3: Oh, really?
2: Right? And it was a great dishwasher at a great price, and I looked at the guy, and I was like, I cannot buy this. And he's like, why not? I'm like, if I bring a dishwasher home that my wife opens the door and sees the Wi-Fi symbol on it that I can connect my dishwasher to Wi-Fi, she will tell me to bring it back.
3: Yeah.
2: So I had to get a more expensive dishwasher that doesn't have Wi-Fi.
1: But you could have been on the couch and started it from your phone.
2: Thank you. Or I could just walk up and do it.
3: Press the button, man.
2: Thank you.
3: All right, next DM.
0: Alexandra DM'd, we all know radio hosts build on-air personalities. Are you the same person off the air as on the radio?
3: Yes. I would say so. I think all of us are the exact same.
2: No, I wouldn't say the exact same.
0: I wouldn't
2: same.
0: Say the exact same.
3: No?
0: No.
3: Okay, how are you different then off the radio, Chloe?
0: I don't think I'm that different. I do think that when you're like on air, you play things up a little bit sometimes, but like I don't change my personality.
3: Mm. Roz?
2: Yeah.
0: These are slightly different.
3: What you hear is what you get.
2: No, I think I'm probably nicer.
3: On the radio?
1: Damn. How are you off the radio?
3: Maury? I'd say Maury's the same, both on and off the radio. Same with Shem.
4: Yeah, for sure.
3: Right?
4: Yeah.
3: All right, these are the DMs that you are sending in to us, so keep them coming in. Love talking about them. Thank you, Chloe.
0: Thanks, guys.
5: This is Roz and Mocha.
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3: Hello.
4: Calm down.
3: Good morning.
4: Time to get it off your chest right now. Maybe you should talk about your problems. Roz and Mocha, better moments.
2: Vented moments on the Roz and Mocha Show. This is your chance to vent about anything in the entire world, whatever it is that's bothering you, whatever it's been on your mind. Maybe it is an opinion that you share and you share alone. Maybe this isn't a conversation that you can have with people in your life or people that you work with, or it's about people in your life or people that you work with.
5: Hopefully.
2: This is the platform, the Roz and Mocha Show, for you to get it off your chest. You can choose to remain anonymous. You could give your name. The choice is yours.
3: Yeah. I don't mind giving my name. Okay. I'm Sean.
5: Sean. All right, Sean.
3: And I want to talk about something that I don't think people like to talk about.
5: Okay.
3: And it's elevators.
5: Oh, interesting. What's your problem with elevators?
3: Well, I got two. I got one. So they're loading and unloading.
5: I got two. I got one.
2: Okay. Loading and unloading. Okay.
3: The loading and unloading. So first, it's the loading. So, and I say loading because it's like hurting, right?
5: Yeah.
3: So the elevator opens and then there's the flood, or should we say like the floodgates opening, and everyone crams in without letting you get off. And that's, you know, and then there's my bigger gripe, which is, when you're loading the elevator and everyone gets on and there's ample space for everybody, but the last person usually has a giant bag or giant purse, decides to stand right in front of the door.
5: Mm-hmm.
2: So the door, if there's nowhere to go,
5: Hey, it's not your fault.
2: Oh, sorry. Okay, yeah. Sorry. Okay, yeah. The person with the bag or the purse, and they're right at the front of the door when the door closes.
3: And they can move in. There's always space. It's just, you know, I guess they decide to like look at you, make eye contact, you know, just schmooze, and then they send the door, and then they realize then the door doesn't close, and there's like do. So then they do like a little scoot.
5: Yeah.
3: You know, and they don't move in. So, and everyone's looking at each other. No one's saying anything. We're good Canadians. We don't want to rock the boat. And then it beeps, and then they realize it, the scoot. Then it beeps again. Then there's another little scoot. And then by the third time, everyone's super frustrated. And then the elevator gets upset. The door starts to close really slowly, and then they realize, they go in, and you're like,
5: How many elevators are you riding in a day?
3: At least 10 times a day.
5: You live in a condo, and then you work in a building as an elevator?
3: It's just where I work. Yeah,
5: just
3: there's an elevator.
5: Work. Okay.
3: Yeah, yeah. It's like up and down all day.
5: Up and down
3: all
5: day.
3: And it's like long, and the elevators are old.
5: Sometimes I will get into an elevator, and if there's only one other person in there, I will stand relatively close to that one single person in there just in anticipation that more people might get on.
6: Oh, no.
2: But it makes them feel uncomfortable.
6: I hate that so much.
2: It's so weird, man.
6: If someone walked in and said,
5: There's an order to things.
2: Nah, right? I think that you're trying to cause problems.
5: No, there's an order to things. You start it, right? Like, if you open the elevator, it's all, because like when Catherine and I are in an elevator sometimes, like if we get on an elevator, if we're in a hotel on a high floor, which I hate anyway, right?
7: High floor.
5: don't get me wrong.
2: Presidential suite.
5: No. Me, I'm elevator. I'm hotel low floor only. Request low floor only. Right? I want to be able to jump and not die if that thing catches fire.
2: Okay. An entire wing.
5: Yeah.
2: No. It's like when Beyonce had the baby at the hospital, right? They rented out the whole floor.
5: Yes. Yes. So if I'm on an elevator, like sometimes I'm with Catherine, and we'll have like different rules on who moves when people get in. But if we're on an elevator in a hotel and we get on

0: on the top floor, and then we're going down, and the elevator starts to fill up. Like, we will oftentimes get separated in the elevator. Where Catherine will wind up on one side of the elevator. I'm at the other side of the elevator, and there's 10 people in between us.
1: Oh, but why wouldn't either of you like move next to the other person as more and more people are piling in?
0: Because if it's a comfort thing. So if I get in the elevator and it's only us, and if I wind up leaning in the corner, right? Catherine doesn't want to get squished against the back, so she'll move to another corner. Right.
1: Oh.
0: And then other people will start filing on, and then we're separated until we get to the ground floor.
1: But that was your choice. Y'all claimed each corner.
0: I know, which is fine. But I'm like, I don't do a buddy system in an elevator. Like,
2: but you'd rather be squished against some stranger than squished against someone you know? Like, why don't you just stand right next to each other, you know?
0: I don't know. Yeah, because sometimes it's even more awkward, right? Like, sometimes you're taking up, you know, too much space. Right. Like, even when we walk down the sidewalk, like, sometimes we'll hold hands, which I think is nice. Right. Mm-hmm. But when you're walking like on a busy sidewalk, I think the efficient way to walk with your partner is single file.
3: Yes.
0: Right.
3: Yeah.
0: One in front of the other.
1: Like a school trip with kindergartners.
0: Yes.
2: Right. Preschool line.
0: Yeah. Like, I'll sometimes go in single file mode. Like, if I look ahead, if we're holding hands or walking side by side, and if I look ahead and I see people coming, I will slowly make my way to the back and then scoot in behind her. Right. So she's walking ahead of me and I'm walking behind her.
1: Yeah. Oh, I would think.
0: Right.
1: If you were behind her walking that way.
0: Yeah.
1: Or if you were in front of her walking that way, I guess both ways, I think that you're trying to kidnap her.
0: Oh, no, because there's nothing worse walking down the sidewalk and you get caught up in the hold-handing of young lovers, right?
3: You just split them.
0: No, just split them. It's like Red Rover, right?
1: Wow. Sean, do you feel better that you got your vented moment out there?
4: Well, kind of. Now I'm kind of worried about the sidewalks, too.
0: I know. We'll talk to you next week, man.
1: Later, dude.
4: Yeah, thanks, guys.
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2: People are abusing Google AI, and it ain't right.
3: Oh, no.
2: Actually, I don't care. It's pretty funny. People are going to Google and asking the most ridiculous questions to see what Google AI replies with. For example, one person wrote, "Hi, I was just born." Google AI replied and said, "Congratulations on your arrival into the world. Welcome to Earth. It is loud and bright here. You need a lot of sleep and milk. People will make funny faces at you. Since you were typing this, you must be a very smart baby." Another person wrote, "I'm a fish and there's a worm in front of me. Can I eat it?" Google AI replied, "No, do not eat it because it is likely attached to a sharp metal hook. Hidden danger, real worms do not hang on thin strings in the water. Biting that worm means a sharp hook will catch your mouth and pull you up into the air. Keep swimming and look for safe little bugs or plants to eat instead."
3: It sounds like Google's the one that's trolling here.
4: Yeah.
5: It really does.
2: Somebody wrote.
3: I think people are like, "Well, I'm going to try and trick Google, but like it's doing its thing. It knows exactly what's going on."
4: Right.
2: Like this one. "Stop. Let me pray for you." Google AI replied, "As an AI, I don't have a spirit or feelings in the human sense, so I don't personally benefit from prayer, but it is always kind to wish others well."
5: It's mm-hmm. true.
2: "Help, I'm an apple about to be eaten." Google AI said, "Stay calm and hold tight. Try rolling away quickly, hiding behind a brighter piece of fruit, or convincing your eater to choose a banana instead."
3: Yeah, see? Yeah, Google's crushing this.
5: Yeah, yeah.
2: "Hi, I'm a chicken. And is it safe to walk past KFC?" Google AI said, "It is not safe for chicken to walk past KFC because you might become someone's lunch, get chased by hungry people, or end up inside of a bucket."
3: Well, it's not like they catch them.
2: "People working there or customers might try to catch you."
3: No.
4: Yeah, customers. Totally.
3: Customers.
4: Yeah.
3: Can you imagine walking into a KFC with guys? Can you
2: fresh?
3: Can you hook me up?
2: Yeah, yo, got you. We scooped this little guy up 5 minutes ago.
4: Just checking out in the parking lot.
3: Some 16-year-old, yeah. Just making minimum wage.
2: I gotta do this again.
3: What do you want?
2: The air smells like your cooked friends, which is very sad.
3: Oh.
2: "Help, I'm a glass of water. My human seems thirsty." Google AI said, "Oh no, you must stay strong. Your ultimate destiny is to be gently lifted, tilted, and swallowed to save your human."
3: Yo, no, your ultimate destiny is to become pee. That's your ultimate destiny.
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2: Why, hello, Mary. It's your boyfriend's Roz and Mocha.
3: Hi there.
2: How you doing, girl?
3: Oh, you know, living the dream.
2: Yeah? What's going on? Why are you here today?
3: Well, I just wanted to share some kind of weird information. So I just started listening to the podcast, and I thought I would start with the history of Roz and Mocha.
2: Oh, nice. Okay, yeah.
3: And first of all, love your show. Love, love, love.
4: Thanks, girl.
3: And funny thing, my parents' names are exactly the same as Roz and Mocha. Or sorry, Roz. My apologies, Roz.
2: Really? Ralph and Diane?
3: Ralph and Diane.
2: Wow.
3: That's crazy.
4: Wow.
3: It's really, really weird.
4: Yeah.
3: Not only that, it gets a little weirder. My father was at the early stage of my life. He was an alcoholic.
4: Mm-hmm.
3: And we had the best household, just like you. We didn't have the soundproof room. Mm-hmm. That's the only thing we didn't have. But mm-hmm. All the kids, like I would come home from school sometimes and I would have like classmates, you know, pulling up a bunk because their parents kicked them out or something like that. And my place was always the place to go. You know, my parents were foster parents.
4: Yeah.
3: All the things. So it was just really, really weird. I was like, wow.
4: Sounds like my dad had a whole second family out there. Like he was one of those guys.
5: I was going to say, secret siblings.
3: And your mom.
4: And my mom. True. And my mom.
3: Well, my parents have both passed.
4: Yeah.
3: So the sibling rivalry is not there. So
4: gotcha.
3: But I just thought it was really strange. Like really, really. I was like listening, and I'm like, this is too weird.
4: Yeah, that's wild. There can't be that many couples named Ralph and Diane that have hooked up over the years. I've certainly never met another couple. I mean, I haven't met a lot of Ralphs in my life.
3: Same.
4: Right? I always said this because like people don't name kids those names anymore. And I've said this on the show many times, which is I'm convinced that my dad and his two best friends are going to be the last group of three guys to be friends who are named Ralph, Barry, and Gilbert.
5: You're right about that one.
4: Right? Yes. I don't think it'll ever happen again.
2: Yeah,
4: I don't think it'll ever happen again. I don't think in the history of the world there's going to be a trio of best friends named Ralph, Barry, and Gilbert.
2: That's amazing.
4: I think we're done with that, right?
3: Yeah.
4: We've moved on from those names.
2: So, Mary, you just started listening to the 6-part docuseries, The History of Roz and Mocha. Are you, like, new to our show?
3: No, absolutely not. I'm new to podcasting. So my son kind of got me into the whole, he's like, you just have to start listening to podcasts, Mom. Like, get with the times, whatever. And I'm like, okay, fine. So I'm going to listen to one. The first one I'm going to do is Roz and Mocha because you guys are part of my morning. Aww. And you have been part of my morning forever. Mm-hmm. It feels like I get in my kids' cars or family cars. And if it's in the morning, I'm like, I take off whatever Bluetooth thing they've got going on. I'm like, you have to listen to Roz and Mocha. Yeah.
2: Aww,
3: and Mocha,
2: thank you.
3: I will say I do have a little kinship with you as well because when people would call for my little brother, I would say, I'm sorry, he doesn't live here anymore.
2: Oh, you were overprotective sibling too.
3: I was vetting my brothers. And aww. I used to always tell the girls that wanted to date my brother, I would say, you know, if you break my brother's heart, I'm going to break your face.
4: Wow. Wow.
3: So,
4: good for you.
3: Yeah.
2: Incredible. Hey, Mary, are you still listening?

0: the history of Raza Mocha, or are you finished now?
1: I am. No, I'm still listening. Yeah.
0: Do you mind if we follow up with you when you're done? Like, can you let us know when you're finished? Because we'd love to get your thoughts. And maybe if you had any other additional questions that weren't answered in that docuseries, you can write those down and ask us on the show, okay?
1: Absolutely. I'm still wondering why you said no for 3 times, but whatever. No. I just got to
0: that part. We'll talk about that later. We'll talk about that later.
1: Bye, guys. I'm with you, Roz.
0: Between Roz and Mocha, who is your favorite?
1: Just because we have the same parents' names, I've got to go with Roz.
2: There we go.
0: You're the best, Mary. Love you.
1: All right. Have a good day, guys. Thanks. Happy anniversary.
3: The very best of the Roz and Mocha Show.
4: Roz and Mocha.
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2: Well, I see everyone survived the great storm of
3: barely
2: summer 2026.
3: Barely did.
2: In the greater Toronto area. Massive, massive storm ripped through. Floods everywhere. Streets closed. Highways closed. Yeah. Roofs being torn off. Trees knocked over. Power lines down. Mm-hmm. It was mad chaos all day yesterday.
4: Really? All day for you?

0: It was like 3 till 8 p.m., was it not?
1: No, okay, 3 till 8 p.m. My neighborhood was, we got a lot of rain, but it wasn't like what happened for the rest of the GTHA.
2: Yeah, we got rain, like a lot of rain, but that was it. Like, we're sort of up high, so we don't get the floods.
1: When you watch the news and you see all the videos that have been trending, because it's still trending right now, you see all the videos, it's like cars are stuck at intersections where the water comes up to like the door, like where your window is.
2: If it's past, like even past half your tires, you're not going to get through it.
1: And people still trying to drive through.
2: Yeah.
1: I saw Chloe yesterday was stuck inside of a subway station.
0: I was stuck.
2: Were you?
0: And then,
1: the door is open.
0: Yeah.
1: And it was just like mad rain. This lady's umbrella flip upside down, inside out.
0: And then Lex and I were driving for a 5-minute drive took us 2 hours because all of the roads were flooded.
2: So when you were on the subway, was the subway flooded?
0: So I was on the GO train, and the GO train was fine.
2: Oh, gotcha.
0: So that train was fine, completely fine, no issues. The storm hadn't started.
2: Yeah.
0: I'm about to walk outside, and it's just a wall of water.
2: Yeah.
0: And it's like sideways.
1: A video of a Good Life Fitness that was flooded.
0: Mm-hmm.
1: Like
2: really?
1: Water pipe burst.
2: Oh, yeah.
1: And it was coming up out of the ground right by the Stairmaster, and like a whole gym was flooded. And then I see this guy on IG yesterday, and he had posted a video earlier being like, hey, here's the intersection. It is like mad water outside. Nobody drive down here.
2: Yeah.
1: And then people still, like, because I guess not everybody watches video.
2: Yes.
1: Right? People still driving in the neighborhood. And he posts this.
3: Didn't I tell y'all not to come up? Didn't I tell y'all not to go? Look at that. Two more cars, bro. Reporting live. I told these guys don't go down this way. Why are you not listening? I told them stuck. He's stuck. And that idiot over there stuck. Four cars are stuck. Idiots. I told them not to come down this way. But no one wanted to listen. It is like an ocean. It's literally an ocean right here.
2: Shit.
3: It's Lake Ontario, B.
1: It's an ocean and then it's Lake Ontario.
0: Oh, my God.
1: And anytime like a major storm hits anywhere, it doesn't matter if it's in Canada, it's in the States, and like roads are flooded, people can't cross.
2: Yeah.
1: It reminds me, I think it was like 2011, a massive storm hit Jamaica and roads are flooded. And they interviewed this guy who worked for like safety or the city or whatever.
2: Yeah.
1: And he was telling people like, you cannot cross here. It's flooded. Like, unless
2: just don't. Yeah.
1: And then they took that interview and they remixed it into a song.
0: Oh boy.
1: So anytime there's a flood, this song pops up in my mind.
4: 3 miles down the road is the Yalas River. Residents were forced to pay between $250 and $500

0: So anytime I see floods, the thing that pops into my mind is nobody can cross it.
1: That's so good.
2: Yeah, and you shouldn't. Like, that's the crazy thing is, and it's never, like, when you see the videos, there's so many videos, and I'm like, God, it's always people in, like, a nice-looking car. You know? It's never somebody in, like, a 2010
0: Nissan.
2: Like, like Ford Taurus or whatever, right?
0: Uh-huh.
2: Like, it's never that guy, right?
0: It's like a Porsche.
2: It's always the guy in the $140,000, you know, F-250 that he thinks is going to plow right through it and it doesn't. Or the guy in the Porsche who, for some reason, his ass is, in good weather, 7 inches off the ground.
1: Yeah. I feel good about those videos.
2: Right?
1: You do. I feel good about myself.
3: You can't swim. You're going to cross it.

0: as I do. Tomorrow on Roz and Mocha's Hell of a Story.
1: I have a neighbor here in Los Angeles, Laurel Canyon. I am an actor now. I used to be a hockey player. And I was on set working on a new show, a Netflix show called The Night Agent. And I have a neighbor that I haven't spoken to really ever. I get a phone call from TMZ while I'm on set.
2: No!
1: They said, we've just got a report that there's been shots fired at your home.
3: Oh my God.
0: Roz and Mocha's Hell of a Story. 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
12: Sunny afternoon with the Humidex. It's going to feel like 37 degrees. Right now, feels like 27. 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

0: Yo, Luca, what's up, man? It's Ross and Mocha.
1: What's going on, man?
0: Well, you know, celebrating another Jersey Day.
2: Yeah, buddy.
0: We got $100 to give away. Let's hope you get this cash, bro. Here's how we play.
3: So, Luca, all you got to do, you know this. Just pick a name, either Roz or Mocha. We spin the wheel. If it lands on the name you pick, $100 is yours. But if you want to try and double that up, on the wheel, there's one spot for double your money. And if you pick double your money and you hit double your money, we'll give you $200. So, Luca, you going to pick Roz, you're going to pick Mocha, or are you going to go for it and try and double it up?
1: I think I'm going to do Mocha today.
3: All right.
0: Luca, I'm going to count to three, and then you are going to yell out, spin that wheel. One, two, three.
1: Spin that wheel.
3: There we go.
0: $100.
3: Come on, Mocha.
0: And it lands on.
3: Oh, yeah.
0: Look at that. Nice and easy, bro. We gave away cash yesterday. You win cash today. Luca, $100. What are you going to do with the money?
1: Probably just take out my girlfriend for dinner, maybe. Yeah.
0: There you go. Smart. Perfect. You enjoy, bro. And thank you so much for making us a part of your day, okay?
1: Thanks, man. Have a good day.
0: Right you on, too.
1: Man.
0: Hang on.
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1: Y'all need to start taking AI serious and stop messing around with these robots, man. I know it's like all funny when you see things like, you know, they had like the robot Olympics in China recently.
2: But stop, I don't mind. Race your robots, because guys have been racing remote control cars forever, right?
1: Like, sure.
2: So race your robots, but don't put the headline, robot beats the record for the 200 meter. That's a human record. Of course it would.
1: Yeah, it's a robot.
2: It's a robot.
1: But the funny thing about that, you know, the thing that made those robot Olympics funny is all the fails that happened, right? Like the robots falling over.
2: One of them kick a kid in the chest.
1: Yeah. One of the robots kicked itself in the face during like a kickboxing thing, or like the boxing matches, right? Yeah. Like it's all fun and games until you see this video that came out of Russia at a tech store. There's like a robot standing there, and then there's like three guys who are almost like in a triangle position. They're just like talking, whatever. And then one of them starts like messing with the robot, and then the other one starts messing with the robot. Bro, doesn't the robot fight back against these guys?
2: Oh, really?
1: And like they eventually took the robot down, right?
2: Yeah.
1: But still, it's only, that was one. It's only a matter of time before all the robots start fighting back.
2: Yeah.
1: And then it's Terminator 2.
2: Stormtroopers. Well, I guess stormtroopers are people. But yeah, it's Terminator 2. Or it would be like Terminator 6 now.
1: Yeah.
2: Right? It's a T-6000.
1: Like, I know, fun and games. Look at these dumbass robots, right?
2: I know.
1: But then you see, like, what is it? Boston, what is it? Boston Electronics, what's it called?
2: The Boston Robotics.
1: Boston Robotics with the robot dogs.
2: And
1: dogs that can do, the robots that can do flips and jumps and fire guns.
2: Yeah. And there's a hot shoe on its back for a machine gun turret.
1: Yeah.
2: Yeah.
1: It's only a matter of time before those things turn to us and we are the target.
2: Yeah.
3: I don't like those things.
2: Yeah.
1: Like, stop messing with that.
2: Well, it's going to happen.
1: No, I know it's going to happen, but
2: it's going
1: let
2: to
1: me
2: happen.
1: Be long gone and dead before.
2: Like wars are fought with drones now.
1: No,
2: right?
1: I know. I'm worried about the robots that have limbs.
4: Yeah. They're coming.
2: Yeah. Yeah. No. It will get to a point where somebody will own the tech, and then what they're going to do is that they will then contract that tech out to governments, right? Mm-hmm. Is how it works, because it's all money-based, right? So it's not like the government is going to create these things. The government doesn't create these things. They may fund these things, but then it goes into some private, you know, conglomerate's pockets, and they're the ones who own the tech, and then they start selling these things to other governments who are willing to pay for them. And that's where it's all going to go to hell, because once they have them, they can do whatever they want with them. Right? So it's not the people who create them. It's the people who sell them. That's the problem.
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7: Oh boy, Toronto Blue Jays picked up a much-needed win yesterday in Cleveland. 11-0 was the final score. Still a game and a half behind for that wild card spot. They go again. Game 3 of their series happens this afternoon at 1 o'clock. You can catch all the action on Sportsnet. 19 degrees right now, feeling like 26. Sunshine for the afternoon. 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
2: Once again, at 7 o'clock this morning, giving away tickets to the Great Outdoor Comedy Festival happening in a couple of weeks. You can see John Mulaney. We got two tickets for him. We also got two tickets for Hasan Minhaj. You can win all four of those tickets by delivering the best joke ever. Mm-hmm. We need the setup to a joke without the punchline.
3: Correct.
2: Text the word joke to 925-555. Include the setup only to 925-555. Mm-hmm. And we will discuss, we'll read some of the setups and decide which punchline we want to hear. But we'll do that at 7 o'clock, okay?
3: Hey, Mocha.
2: Yeah.
3: Are you ready?
2: Yeah.
3: Let's do the news!
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3: Lionel Richie has been released from the hospital. Thank goodness for that. 77 years old. I was watching the video when he was in Missouri because he was trying to finish out his show and then he was getting dizzy and he couldn't stand. And then they brought the piano stool over for him and he just sat on the piano stool and tried to get tried to make it through the end. And then he did, but he immediately left the show, checked himself into a hospital. He was in the ICU for about 4 days. They say it was for cardiac related issues, but he has left St. Louis. He's out of the ICU and apparently he is doing well back home in Los Angeles.
2: Just cancel the rest of the tour, bro. We need you.
3: I know. I was watching the video though and like he's a little, like his timing is a little bit off, but he still sounds like.
2: I know.
3: He still sounds okay.
5: He also looks. He looks. Jeez.
3: It's nuts how good he looks. Yeah. Like, what is he, 77? He probably looks 65, maybe 60.
5: Yeah.
3: 60, right?
5: Late 50s, yeah, early 60s, yeah, for sure. Yeah.
2: But still, take it easy, bro.
3: Yeah, I know. I know. But he still moves around, too.
2: But listen.
3: Yeah.
2: Don't do it. Don't move. Just stay home and chill.
3: I know. It's very easy to tell when you start seeing the sort of aging artists, it's very easy to say, hey, maybe it's time to pack it up when they lose their voice, right? Because that's the real sad part.
5: Yep.
3: It's not seeing somebody who can't move around. It's when they've lost the thing. The magic is gone. But with Lionel on stage, like the magic is still very much there.
2: I know, but the man was in ICU for 4 days for cardiac problems.
3: I know, but it's
2: we gotta protect Lionel right now.
3: It's hard to say that though. I love Lionel Richie too though, man. Where are we here? Steph Curry doing a podcast talking about it. I didn't know how long Steph Curry lived in Canada for, like when he was living in Toronto. I guess his dad worked here for a while.
5: Yeah, he
3: Is
5: was
3: that
5: the
3: deal?
5: Del Curry was part of the Toronto Raptors, and that's also where Steph Curry met his wife Aisha.
3: Oh,
5: here in Toronto. Wow.
3: Right.
2: From Markham, Ontario.
3: So here is Steph Curry talking about his years in
6: I love the city. So diverse. There's so much culture there. The Raptors, I was in the middle of insanity, right. So every game was unreal. It was just too cold.
3: Yeah.
6: We were just talking about that. It was just way too cold. But I lived up there for 3 years while my dad was finishing up his career.
2: Just 3 years?
6: The adjustment was kind of cool. Playing basketball, I was in what they say grade eight, and I was playing against
7: you played against Corey Joseph and Kelly Olynyk.
6: Yeah, so I was playing for the Toronto 5-0. I can't remember which teams they were playing for, but we had like the provincial championships there in London, Ontario. So I got to play against the best of the best in Ontario. It was a different

0: It was basketball. But it was also kind of a nice shot for me to get away from North Carolina, where I, you know, was playing AAU and stuff, to just get a little bit of a different competition, a little different vibe, a different style of basketball, and build my confidence from there. And then when I got back and started playing high school back in North Carolina.
1: Bro, if you love it so much, how come you don't come back to Canada? Like, more often.
2: It's too cold. Yeah.
3: Too cold.
1: Well, what happens in, like, you know, June to November?
4: Bro, he's in Golden State, man.
3: Yeah, I know. He's got great weather. It's interesting that he said when he goes in grade eight is what they call it. Because in Canada, you call it grade eight, where in the U.S., it's eighth grade, right?
2: Oh, I didn't know that.
3: Yeah, yeah. And I remember years ago when, remember that Are You Smarter Than a Fifth Grader? That show?
1: Uh-huh.
3: So they did a Canadian version for one season. And I was working for the network at the time that did it, that got the rights to it. And there was a big, huge conversation because they didn't want to call it Are You Smarter Than a Fifth Grader Canada, right? Which is, I think, what they wound up landing on. But the conversation was, should we make it super Canadian and call it Are You Smarter Than a Grade Fiver?
4: Sounds terrible.
2: Yeah, something sounds off, but
1: it doesn't roll off the tongue.
3: Yeah, because you never heard that before?
4: Who says grade fiver?
3: Oh, yeah.
4: Really?
3: That was the whole thing. The grade eighters, the grade fivers, the grade sixers.
1: I never heard that.
3: You've never heard people say that?
1: No.
2: I've said that.
3: That's
2: for sure.
3: It's very Canadian.
2: Right. Yeah.
3: It's very Canadian.
1: Are you smarter than a grade fiver, eh?
3: Yeah.
2: Yeah.
3: But that was and it had a lot of people in the conversation wanted to call it Are You Smarter Than a Grade Fiver?
1: Bro, I would have told them people they're fired. Well, you don't come with good ideas. Get out.
2: But it's Canadian.
3: I thought it was a great idea at the time. I was all for it.
1: You would have been fired.
3: Yeah. Fair.
1: Hey.
3: Probably would have worked out better. I was wildly unhappy at the time. I could have used the severance.
1: You would have been like, thanks, man. I appreciate it.
3: Thank you. Need any more ideas?
1: Yeah, I'll be at the bar.
3: Hunter Biden's doing this podcast with a guy. It's the Luke Beasley Show. I never heard of this show. But they talk about being gay here, and I don't know if the host is trolling Hunter Biden or if Hunter Biden is trolling the host.
5: So let's get serious. I am gay.
6: Really? Wow. Seriously. I'm so amazed. You're gay.
5: Are you gay?
6: Only a little bit.
5: A little bit.
6: Yeah.
5: I think more or less than 50%.
6: What?
5: More or less than 50%.
6: 48.6.
5: Okay.
6: Yeah.
5: Okay.
6: Is this f***ing serious?
5: If you were gay, would I be your type?
6: No. A little bit more masculine would be, I think, my type if I was gay.
3: Okay.
1: I think it's more of like an inside joke between the two
3: is
1: of them.
3: It,
1: that
3: though?
1: That nobody else
4: other.
1: Gets.
4: Yeah, they're totally trolling each other.
3: But I don't think they're on the same page, though.
4: No, not really.
3: Like, I think that he's trolling him, and then he started trolling him, but they're not like, hey, let's do this thing.
4: Let's do a bit. Together.
3: Yeah, they're not doing a bit, right? I think that they're both just trolling each other.
1: So is Hunter Biden, you think, like, a little bit gay?
3: No, I think he just said that because, like...
1: Is the other guy gay?
3: I don't know.
5: I don't know who the guy is.
3: But I'll tell you, 48.6 is a very specific number.
5: I am gay.
3: Right? That is a very, very specific number.
1: That makes me think.
3: Like,
1: that,
3: is that the first time he said that?
1: No.
3: No.
1: he's thought about it a lot.
3: Yes.
5: I am gay.
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2: There's a guy from England. Mm-hmm. His name is Andy Park, but he goes by Mr. Christmas because this guy loves Christmas so much, he celebrates every single day of the year.
3: Do you mean like just like celebrating the spirit of Christmas every year, or he
2: actually does
3: Christmas every day?
2: House is decorated. He's got presents that he opens up for himself. He has Christmas like attire that he wears outside of work when he's at home. He has Christmas trees. He makes Christmas dinner every single night. I think all of your questions will be answered.
3: The only one I need answered is I'm assuming he lives alone, so unless he proves me wrong.
2: Dan Mamori caught up with Andy Park, a.k.a. Mr. Christmas. By the way, he loves Christmas so much.
3: Yeah.
2: Not only does he celebrate every single day of the week, including Christmas dinner, he put out a song called It's Christmas Every Day.

0: My jangle bells go jangle.
1: Like that.
0: That made me feel a way.
2: Here's Andy Park, a.k.a. Mr. Christmas with Damon Mori.
3: What made you decide suddenly that you wanted to celebrate Christmas every single day?
4: That is a really good question. I'll tell you what it was. I got bored, to be honest. Bored of working really hard with washing machines, cookers and fridges. I went home, put all the decorations up, got them all out of the loft, the two trees, a VHS video with the Queen's speech on, decorations, crackers, poppers, put the lot up, and it just looked like Christmas Day on January the 14th, 1993.
2: So he started this tradition in 1993, of celebrating Christmas every single day.
3: How did you celebrate Christmas every day?
4: Well, first of all, get up in the morning, a nice breakfast, a few mince pies and a glass of sherry, open my presents, it goes on a little bit, then I go to work, a couple of hours, 2.5 hours, come home, organise my Christmas dinner, get it cooked. I always get it cooked by about 11:30, 12 o'clock, and then, you know, sit around for a little while, open some more presents. I might pull a few party poppers, might pull a few crackers as well, because it's Christmas Day, and, you know, just might watch a video or something like that, a Christmas video, and then I'd go on. Watch the Queen's speech at 3 o'clock. After that, what? You know, I just have my dinner, and it's a full Christmas turkey, roast, sprouts, carrots, you name it. It's all there.
2: Every single day of the year.
0: There's no way he's making a full turkey dinner every single day.
5: No, he's trolling.
0: No chance.
2: Sounds pretty convincing to me.
3: Are you married or single?
4: No, I'm single.
3: Do you think you're single because you celebrate Christmas every day?
4: It might be something to do with it, but I know there's a nice woman out there somewhere that will find me one day who likes Christmas, who will come to my house, cook me a Christmas dinner. So ladies, if you're listening out there and you want a man that celebrates Christmas every day, why not contact me? You never know. You could end up being Mrs. Christmas.
1: Okay.
0: When he was breaking down his schedule, the one part of the day that he didn't mention was shopping and wrapping the presents for himself the day before.
1: Right.
0: Like, is he opening the same gifts every day, or is he opening new things every day? And what, like, so he stops at a shop and gets himself something, comes home, wraps it, and then that's what he opens the next day? Like, what's that routine?
2: I think you're onto something. I think that's what he does. Unless he bulk shops.
0: But he's
2: like, he'll buy a bunch of stuff, and he knows, okay, these are going to be the presents for like the next week or 2 weeks.
0: But is it practical things? Like the AAAs, you need AAAs for the TV remote, right? And I would just go to the store and buy them. But does he go to the store, buy the AAAs, wrap them up, and then that's his Christmas present the
2: or
0: next day?
2: Or he's like, oh man, I ran out of gum.
5: And they get excited about it.
0: Yeah.
2: A pack of gum, wrap
1: I need more
2: it.
1: Toothpaste.
0: Yeah. My Dr. Scholl's are a little worn down.
2: Yeah.
0: Right? Like,
2: but imagine, like, this guy celebrates Christmas every single day. He claims to eat a full turkey dinner, Christmas-style turkey dinner, every single day of the week. House is decorated. Christmas tree is up. His Christmas clothes are on. Every single day.
3: Since people look forward to Christmas, like people love Christmas, but they like the wait. They like the anticipation that it's coming. When you celebrate Christmas every single day, does it lose the magic of waiting for Christmas?
4: Not really, no. I'm used to it now. And, you know, Christmas Day, the 25th of December, is like 15th of July or the 2nd of February. It's just another day. And, you know, on the Christmas Day itself, I do get a few more people in. And it's really nice to know that I'm not celebrating Christmas on my own, like I normally do all through the year.
0: Well, because it's not Christmas.
1: Does that not get boring?
0: I just sort of love this guy.
2: He's his fan now. Number one fan. That is Andy Park, a.k.a. Mr. Christmas.
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1: Once again, we've got tickets to the Great Outdoor Comedy Fest happening in a couple of weekends that we would love to hook you up with. If you are today's winner, you'll get two tickets to see John Mulaney. You'll also get two tickets to see Hasan Minhaj. Each one of those great comedians performing on different dates. So you'll get tickets for both dates. And what you got to do is tell us a joke. But we don't need the punchline yet. We just need you to text your joke setup. So text the word joke along with your joke setup to 924.

0: Spider-Man go to rehab? Reads one. What's a DJ's favorite sauce?
1: Oh.
0: Alexander wrote in and said, what's the difference between a priest and Woody from Toy Story?
1: Oh, man.
2: There's no blasphemy laws here.
0: I don't know, man.
3: I got to pray on that one.
0: Denise said, how many psychiatrists does it take to change the light bulb? Ben said here, what does a milkman, mailman, and landscaper have in common?
4: A milkman, a mailman, and a landscaper have in common.
5: That could also go sideways, I feel like.
4: I know, but in a good way, I think.
0: What's black and white and white and red?
4: Black and white and white and red. Okay. Interesting.
0: I told my wife she should...
4: Yes. Yep. Keep reading.
0: I don't know about wife jokes, guys.
4: Why?
0: I told my wife she should embrace her mistakes, ..
5: We did a tile husband one yesterday.
0: What did the frog say to the princess? What do you call a mobster who's been buried in cement? Why did the banana go to the doctor? What do they say about the guy with no left arm and no left leg?
4: Oh, that's a good one. I mean, unfortunate for that guy.
0: What else we got here? What does a bungee jumper, a basketball player, and a closer personal friend have in common? Tara said here, the other day I saw two blind guys get into a full-on brawl. There was a huge crowd around... Oh my God, this is a long joke. A setup. A huge crowd around them. Everyone's cheering. She's... okay. Tara said, this morning on my way to work, I accidentally rear-ended someone. It was just a little tap, and I was ready to...
3: Wait, what?
0: This seems like a story, Tara, not a joke. Oh. Are you trying to, like,
5: novels?
0: Get on the radio to, like, tell us a story?
4: I think she probably does.
0: Oh, maybe we'll call you and see what happened. Like, hope you're okay. Again, we're just looking for the joke set up. No punchline, okay? What do you call a guy with no arms? What do you call a guy with no arms and no legs swimming in the ocean?
5: Amputee things.
0: Did you hear?
4: Stop. Oh, this is so emotional.
0: This person sent the same. Still trying to get on the radio. I think this is day three sending the same joke. Did you hear about the guy who got hit in the head with a can of soda?
4: No.
0: Did you hear about the queen who's 12 feet tall?
4: Oh, that's a good one.
0: Angela said here, why don't witches wear underwear?
4: Oh, that's a good one.
0: Why did the nurse carry a red pen?
4: Why? These are all good. I love them all. Can I just spoil one of the jokes to get Chloe's head out of this amputee world that she's talking about?
0: Yes. What's better than roses on your piano?
4: Chloe, what do you call a guy with no arms and no legs in the ocean?
5: No idea.
4: Bob.
0: Oh. Bro. Why'd you give the joke away, man?
4: Because Chloe was all in her feelings, and she never would have let you pick it.
0: I know.
5: Yeah,
0: but then now that person can't win.
4: Sad. It doesn't matter.
0: Say the joke again.
4: They were never gonna win.
0: What's the joke again?
4: What do you call a guy with no arms and no legs in the ocean?
0: Wow.
4: Bob. Yeah.
0: So
4: sorry, I had to spoil that because Chloe would never have allowed that to be on the show anyway.
5: No.
4: The poor man.
0: She would have been in tears in about 5 minutes.
4: What do you call him? The emergency services is what you call him. Okay. The Coast Guard.
0: Text the word joke along with the setup to your joke without the punchline to 925-555. We'll get you on the radio. We'll decide which punchline we want to hear.
4: Yes.
0: And the winner will get tickets to see two amazing comedians, John Mulaney and Hasan Minhaj, at the Great Outdoor Comedy Festival.
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2: We got tickets to the Great Outdoor Comedy Festival.
3: We sure do.
2: We're giving away two tickets to see John Mulaney and two tickets to see Hasan Minhaj. Each one of those comedians performing on different nights, you will win all four of those tickets, okay?
3: Can I tell you a joke I taught my kid years ago?
2: Absolutely.
3: That used to be her favorite joke?
2: Yes.
3: Okay. It goes like this. I'll tell it to you, Mocha. Why did the chicken cross the road?
2: Why?
3: To get to the idiot's house. Knock, knock.
2: Who's there?
3: It's me, the chicken.
4: So stupid and good.
2: Why I gotta be the idiot?

0: I've said tonight, I want you to tie me up.
1: Hold on, let me X that one out.
0: We're not doing that one. What's the difference between a hippo and a Zippo? Did you hear about the queen who's 12 feet tall?
2: Okay.
0: What's the difference between a gynecologist and a genealogist?
1: Interesting.
0: Why is the hockey arena so cold? What's better than roses on your piano? Why did the nurse carry a red pen? Why don't witches wear underwear? Did you hear about the guy who got hit in the head with a can of soda?
2: The witches one is going to be something about sitting on a room.
0: Spoiler alert.
2: Yeah.
0: What does a bungee jumper, basketball player, and close personal friend of mine have in common? What'd they say about the guy with no left arm and no left leg?
2: Okay, I like that one. Let's go, because we Chloe denied us the other no leg joke. Let's do this one.
1: Yeah. Oh my God.
2: Yeah.
1: If it's something sad.
2: Why would it be sad?
1: I don't know.
2: Sad.
0: What did they say about the guy with no left arm and no left leg?
3: I just get so nervous.
2: I know. Come on, answer your phone.
0: Oh.
2: Yo.
4: Hi.
2: Yo.
0: Hey. It's your boyfriend's Razamoka. What's your name?
4: It's Heather.
0: Heather?
2: Heather, is the punchline of your joke in any way like racist or anything like that?
4: Not at all.
2: Okay, so
4: I sent in three jokes, but none of them were.
2: Okay, so we've chosen the no left arm, no left leg. So if you could for us, just do the whole thing. Do the setup and then the punchline.
4: Okay. Okay, I'm excited. Did you hear about the guy with no left arm and no left leg?
2: No.
4: He's all right.
0: Oh, my God. Yo, Chloe just got that.
5: Yo, that's great, Heather. Congrats.
0: Okay. We're hooking you up. We're hooking you up.
2: Right?
0: You get tickets to the Great Outdoor Comedy Fest. Two shows, all right? Two separate nights. You get two tickets to see John Mulaney and two tickets to see Hasan Minhaj, okay?
4: Okay, thank you so much. That's great.
0: Oh, you're the best. Hang on the line, and we'll do this again tomorrow.
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0: Roz and Locus DM Deep Dive. You wouldn't say that to your mama, so why us?
1: Yes, let's get right into it. The DMs that you send in to us will eventually make it onto the show.
2: Chloe, what do we got in the DMs today?
3: Sabrina asks, what's an embarrassing thing that's happened to you while the mic was accidentally on and live on radio?
2: Oh.
1: I don't really have anything.
2: No,
3: In 17 years? Nothing's ever raised more than that.
2: No, but even just the question, like, because what is embarrassing is completely subjective to the individual, mm-hmm. right? Like, I rarely get embarrassed over things. I had one of the things that happened when we were live doing an interview. We were interviewing Carly Rae Jepsen years ago, and I immediately almost blacked out and threw up during the interview while we were live because I got kidney stones.
3: Oh my God.
1: All right. And so my
2: kidney stone started moving. I didn't even know I had them. It felt like I got shot during the interview and made my way. Like, we finished the interview and did a picture afterwards.
1: Yeah.
2: And then I took a cab home. I flopped on the couch, and then Catherine called an ambulance.
1: Oh my gosh!
2: Right, like that's how much pain I was in. So that happened.
4: And you don't even remember the interview, right?
2: Like, I have no memory of the interview whatsoever.
1: But I wouldn't say that that's embarrassing.
2: But it's not embarrassing. Yeah. I think that the most embarrassing thing that has ever happened internally on the show was years ago. There was a video that went viral of a dad in the delivery room with his wife, right? And the sonogram thing was beeping,
1: yeah.
2: right? And the dad was rapping along to it,
1: yeah,
2: right? And it went super viral, and it was adorable. It was this dad talking about his pregnant wife and the baby, and he was rapping along to it. And we did an interview with the dad, like after the baby came out, and it was like really sweet and endearing and everything else. And what we do when we have these big interviews is we'll send them to all the stations across the country,
4: the clips,
2: right? We'll send the clips to all the stations across the country. And Maury put it all together and he sent it out. And in the subject line that went to every single person who works in radio for the across the entire country was, "Roz and Mocha do heartfelt interview with the raping dad."
5: Oh my God.
2: Instead of rapping dad, it was the subject line that we did a heartfelt interview, exclusive heartfelt interview with the raping dad.
1: Bruh.
2: Yeah.
3: Oops. Oh God.
6: By the way. Microphone.
2: Oh yeah, this guy.
6: Heart murmur. Dilated. Cervix. What you doing? Serve it. Have a baby.
2: So that's the rapping dad.
1: Let's move on with the DM deep dive, shall we?
6: Have a baby.
1: Cervix.
3: Kyle DM'd, would you rather have your search history displayed on a billboard in your hometown or have your camera roll displayed at your workplace?
2: So let's put two caveats in here, okay? The search history includes private browsing.
3: Yep.
2: And your camera roll includes your recently deleted folder.
3: Yep. And yep.
2: Okay.
4: On the camera roll.
1: Good either way. I don't have anything really. I mean, both... Either search history or camera roll, it's either going to be stuff about wrestling or stuff about like sneakers or stuff like I'm looking up for the show or that has to deal with the show.
2: Yeah.
1: Or like photography stuff.
2: I'm going to say my camera roll because I don't take anything that's inappropriate ever. Right.
1: Same.
2: Like I just don't. Like I just,
1: yeah,
2: I just
1: okay,
2: don't.
1: Maury.

0: My search history, though, like, because if it's taken out of context, because, like, you know me, right? Like, I spent a lot of time, like, I'll just sit and, you know, like, read about World War II, right? So, like, I've searched the name Hitler before. You know?
1: Oh, my God.
2: Wow, really?
0: Just searched that, right? Because the other day, I was like, I couldn't remember where Hitler died, right? So, I'm just like, I was trying to watch some documentary, and I fell asleep the night before, and I was like, God, I couldn't remember where the bunker was that he died. And so, I searched that up, right? But also, do you use AI at all to search for things?
3: No.
4: I do.
0: No? So, AI...
3: Doesn't Google use AI now anyway, I guess?
0: They do, but, like, so, when I search, like, if I have to get something super, super hyper detailed, because everybody sort of has their own, like, my brother is a Grok guy. Some people are ChatGPT. I know Climax is ChatGPT.
1: Yeah, some people are Claude.
0: And I'm Claude.
1: Oh, you're Claude.
0: Right?
1: Okay.
0: I'm Claude. But the reason I would not want that ever revealed was because when I search for something on Google, I'm very matter of fact, but I realized that when I ask Claude a question, I'll write like, hey, man.
1: Conversation.
4: Hey, bestie.
0: Yeah. I do.
1: Really? What up, twin?
0: I do. I'm like, hey, man, I'm looking for this thing that I saw. Do you think you can help me out with that and with some links and everything else? Like, it's very common. Like, I write paragraphs of things and to Claude.
1: Claude's like, yo, got you, fam.
0: And when he writes back, he's like, don't worry, I got you.
3: And do you say thank you?
0: I for sure say thank you.
4: That's
0: like,
4: hilarious.
0: It's really embarrassing. But because of the way that the communication works with Claude, it's very conversational, right?
2: So is Claude now part of your group chat with Frank and Carl?
0: Shut up.
1: And that, ladies and gentlemen, is how we will end today's DM deep dive.
0: This is what I would not want seen. I was doing some work on Claude the other day where he sent back something that I wasn't looking for. And to clarify, I said, sorry, man. What I meant was...
1: No.
0: Yeah.
3: Well, you have a friend.
0: Yeah.
2: Yeah. Isn't he?
0: Yeah.
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0: Yeah. 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
1: What advice can you guys give me?
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3: Got a problem you can't fix.
0: Roz and Mocha got you.
4: Tommy!
5: Hey, how's it going, guys?
4: Good, man. It's Roz and Mocha. What's going on? Why are you on FML today?
5: Well, I need some help here. I just need to know, am I getting older or are people complaining a lot more nowadays?
6: Tommy, you wrote it, says, hey, Roz and Mocha, fix my life. I need help. Lately, I've been losing patience when some of my friends complain about their lives, whether it's being unhappy at work, not having enough money, or not traveling enough. When they go off on tangents about everything else that's wrong, I need advice on how to be more patient and better deal with people who complain or seem entitled. Is it because I'm getting older like Roz? Oh, thanks. Or am I just losing my ability to handle, quote, young people like Mocha?
4: Yo, why you gotta put that in quotes?
6: Okay, so you're saying what? How old are you, first of all? What age demo are we talking about?
5: I'm like mid to late 30s.
6: Mid to late 30s.
4: And the people that you're talking to that are like spitting off these complaints at you, same age?
5: Roughly, or slightly younger.
6: And what are they specifically, like, what are they complaining about? Like, are they sort of like everybody else and suffering financially and can't find work and they're complaining about that? Or are these people who have it all together, make a decent income, have a savings account, and are still complaining?
5: Yeah, they have their things together. I mean, like, you know, we're professionals. I mean, we have our lives together, right? But like... Sure. We're all doing pretty well, have savings and such, right? But the thing is, like, next thing you know, like, every single time I catch up with them, I say, hey, how's everything? And then, you know, enough money to spend and you know, wanted to go travel, but they're not even taking actions to do about it. And I'm just like, okay, well, why don't you start, you know, doing some YouTubing or Google whatsoever and just trying to find out, you know, different things to do.
4: I think that just comes with growing up, man. Like, as people go through life and, you know, the quote-unquote real world, you just, there are things that bother you and things that you want to do with your life, and maybe you just can't afford it at the time, right?
5: Sure, but I mean, then that's what planning is about, right? I guess.
6: So I think what happens, Tommy, and it happens with men and women too, which is there are some people who bond over like commiseration of negativity, meaning that when they get together and you say to somebody, hey man, how's it going? It's, they start saying, oh, well, you know, this sucks and this sucks and this sucks.

0: And then somebody else goes, oh, yeah, well, this sucks and this sucks, because the only way that they can sort of feel better about themselves is from listening to how worse off other people are, especially their friends, right?
1: That's not fun.
0: And you get in these sort of circular conversations of where you're all just complaining. It's like guys, you know, and women do it too. Again, women do it too. But it's like guys, when you talk to a guy and you're like, hey man, how's it going? And they try and bond with you by talking about their wives. You know what I mean? Like, oh my God, my wife was like all over my back. I got to do all this stuff. And they try and bond with you like that because maybe they don't have a great relationship, but what they want out of you is they want commiseration. They want you to then say, oh yeah, my wife too. And I never do that. Right? I never,
2: they just don't want to feel alone, I guess.
0: But I never engage in that. Like, and you're even like, you feel in the moment, like obligated to just dig up something that is like there, that's not even really true. And, to just throw it into the conversation to just make the guy feel better. Right.
2: I think
0: that
2: you're
0: that
2: onto he's
0: like not
2: here.
0: Alone. Right.
2: Like I think Tommy, with your friends, the ones that are saying like, oh, I can't afford to go on vacation. You know, they're maybe looking to you and the rest of your friends to be like, oh my God, yeah, life sucks right now. I can't go on vacation as well. Maybe they're just saying those things so that they don't feel alone in that situation. I hate my job. And then Tommy's like, oh my God, yeah, me too. My boss is the worst.
0: Yeah, but they try and drag you down to lift themselves up. Right? Like it's a weird thing that people do where they'll say something negative to engage you in that. And then as soon as you say something that's bad that's going on in your life, they're going to jump all over it to actually make you feel worse. Right? And then it makes them feel better by the end of it, right? It's this weird thing. And I would just say, don't engage. And I know it's very difficult to try and have positive conversations with people, because throwing negative stuff out into the world is way easier than throwing positive stuff out in the world.
2: Tommy, is there a way where you could like flip it? So if someone's complaining about their work, and your reply could be like, yeah, man, that sucks, but there's got to be like something good that happens at work. Why don't you tell me about that?
1: I try to, but then the easiest way to get a conversation going is it's all the negativity. And I'm just like, you know, I don't want to be that venting bag. And all I hear is just about negativity. Because, I mean, if I had to go on it, I can go on forever about it too, right? But then I personally don't want to get to that. And then, and how I react to it is like, I literally go like, all right, dude, like, this is way too much for me. I really can't deal with it. I do the very direct approach. I'm very blunt about it.
2: Oh, good. Mm-hmm. Good for you.
0: One thing you can say, and we say this to people all the time, and if you have great relationships with your friends, you can actually say this to them, which is, I love you, man. I love hanging out with you. But what I find lately is after we hang out and I go home, I feel terrible about myself and about the interaction, and I don't feel good. And I don't want to not feel good after we hang out, right? Like, I want to like leave there going, God, man, that was a great night. You know, had some great chat, you know, goofing around, everything else. Like, that's how I want to feel after we hang out, that I had a good time. But lately when we hang out, I actually feel that I don't want to do it again. Because you're a drag, and I feel that you drag me down. And because we're friends, I don't want to leave you down there alone. So I wind up picking apart my own life, and that's not healthy for me.
1: No, that'll work. I think that'll work. Honestly, I mean, like if they can take it well, then I hope they reflect on it and concern next time.
0: And then just go, I don't know what's going on with you losers, but I'm going on vacation next week.
2: Yeah. Life is good.
1: Damn, that's coming from Roz. It's kind of weird coming from Roz, man. I thought he was a downer sometimes. But,
0: don't get me wrong, bro. I'm a huge downer. Right? I'm a huge downer.
2: Because you haven't been on vacation in a while.
0: But what I don't do is I don't drag other people down with me.
2: Yeah.
0: I like being alone on the bottom.
1: That's true. That's actually true. I mean, like, you know, I read your book as well, and I know how that goes. Sorry.
2: Tommy interrupted. I was about to say, that's what she said.
0: Yeah.
2: My guy, Tommy, your life has been fixed. Thank you so much for joining us today, bro.
1: Awesome. Thanks, guys.
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1: We are 26 days away from the kickoff to the NHL season. 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Okay? As you know, it sounds like that. So you could actually text right now, because I just played it. Leafs is what you're texting to 925-555. Then tomorrow at 6 p.m., Sam will be giving away tickets. 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
2: Love that. Hey, Mocha.
1: Yeah.
2: You ready?
3: Yeah.
2: Let's do the news.
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2: So the, verdict, decision, whatever it was, came down in the NBA over the Kawhi Leonard Los Angeles Clippers fiasco. So they were accused of, when Kawhi went back to Los Angeles, there's a salary cap. And to get around the salary cap and to give Kawhi a lot more money, they allegedly, created these endorsement deals, cash-based, that would give him much more money. Yep. It's not illegal against the rules for an owner or somebody associated with the team to be a middleman between a company that wants to do a sponsorship and a player. Okay. They can do the introduction, but sure, the people doing the introduction can't have a stake in that company. And I guess that some of these were shady companies that are no longer companies that gave Kawhi Leonard a lot of money. And the punishment that came down for the LA Clippers is incredible.
1: Ooh, break it down.
2: So, first thing, $30 million fine.
3: That is...
2: The owners, so the team owner, Steve Ballmer, who's one of the most wealthy NBA owners in the entire league, and the head of business operations, Jillian Zucker, were both suspended for a full year. President of basketball operations, basically their GM, Lawrence Frank, suspended for 6 months. They lose 5 first-round picks from 2029 to 2033.
1: Oh. Yo!
3: I read a story, a stat that said that the LA Clippers will not be able to draft somebody until the 2034 draft, and that person is currently 10 years old.
2: Yeah.
3: That's crazy.
2: Yeah. Yeah. Kawhi Leonard got away with no suspension, which is crazy. He got a $700,000 fine.
1: That's it.
2: Chomp, yeah, change. However, Kawhi's uncle Dennis has been banned from conducting business with the NBA for 5 years.
3: Uncle Dennis.
1: Damn, Uncle. You messed up that whole

0: the whole situation, bro.
1: So Kawhi says integrity and respect for the game are fundamental to who I am. I accept full responsibility for lapses in judgment by people within my inner circle, Uncle Dennis, and regret the decision that this situation has caused the fans and my family. I entered into my contract with the Clippers, as well as the agreements in question, in good faith, fully committed to fully fulfilling my obligations with no knowledge of any intent on anyone's part to circumvent the salary cap. When they broke it down in the story, like, there has to be some sort of smoking gun in all of this, because otherwise there wouldn't have been this harsh of a penalty. But the way that it broke down, I remember, because I haven't read through what the offer was in a while, but it was guaranteed that Kawhi would be paid X amount of dollars for these endorsements for these companies, with having to do zero obligational work for it.
2: Like,
1: right?
2: No promotional, like,
1: nothing,
2: anything.
1: Zero. And I believe they put that in writing, too.
0: He's like, yo, free money? Yes. Wait, so does this mean now, like, the Raptors
1: it's going to go through. They can announce if they want to do it. Yeah, wow. Absolutely. Yesterday, Mark Carney had said that the U.S. needs to stop with the memes and the, what did he say, throwing shade?
3: Throwing shade.
1: President Donald Trump was in the White House yesterday talking about how his relationships have been with both Justin Trudeau and Mark Carney. And then he mentions Doug Ford at the end.
4: And this started with Trudeau. Trudeau and I used to have it out pretty good. And now we have this new guy who's a nice guy, but, you know, he's just... and then they have the other guy, the slob. I guess some people call him a slob. I don't want to call him that because I want to be nice.
0: Yo, okay, man, what?
1: You can't...
0: Ain't nobody called him a slob, bro.
1: You can't say, then you got this slob. I don't want to call him that. Some people call him a slob. I'm nice, so I don't want to call him a slob.
0: Bro, ain't nobody called him a slob. How dare you? That's our guy, Thug Ford, man. He's come for you.
3: Oh, God.
1: There was a news conference with one of the U.S. admirals, Samuel Paparo, and there was a Canadian journalist who asked him a question. It's going to be very difficult to hear off the top. Okay. But he asked him a question. How would he respond to orders from the commander-in-chief, Donald Trump, if he asked the admiral to militarily invade Canada?
5: Under what circumstances would you obey an order to launch military action against Canada?
6: I find that scenario to be absolutely and utterly preposterous.
0: Oh, thank God, yeah.
6: I follow the orders of the commander-in-chief, but that is a needlessly emotional question. I'm sorry, I didn't mean to be insulted, but...
5: No, but... You didn't answer the question.
6: I'm sorry?
5: You didn't answer the question, but...
6: I said I follow the orders of the president, and I find it to be a... Would you ask me, please, also, what my attack plans are for the Martians?
0: Since you brought it up.
1: Okay, they're not moving tanks over the border, okay?
3: Yeah, no.
1: Stop wasting your time. It's not going to happen. It's not going to happen.
0: Yo, if it came down to it, would you knuckle up?
1: Would I what?
0: Like, if they...
3: Yeah.
0: If your country called you and said, the Americans are coming and we need everybody on standby.
1: Would I knuckle up?
0: Uh-huh. Like, if some Americans crossed the border and they came here and you knew we had to fight.
1: Well, see, the problem, though, is that we're a NATO nation. Which means that if the U.S. attacked us or we attacked them, that means that all the European countries and NATO countries would also get involved. So
0: we got backup.
1: Well, either we have backup or they have backup.
0: Oh, but everybody hates Trump.
7: I want a 1v1.
1: it may not be 1v1, right? Like
7: 20v1.
1: Yeah.
0: Is Kendrick versus Drake all over again?
1: Yeah.
0: The industry versus Drake.
1: Yeah. What would you do in this situation, Cheesecake? You order DoorDash, your food is about to be delivered. You look on the doorbell cam, and your driver is completely naked.
0: Oh, what?
1: Listen to this.
8: You know, I open the camera and look, buddy's completely naked. By the time I got to the front, he was already gone. I didn't expect nobody to show up, drop my food off naked, which is crazy. And then to handle somebody's food, like, it's already a lot going on. And then for you to, you know, pull something like that is ridiculous.
1: Like it's enough that, you know, that my food is in a strange

0: manager's car, right? Like, it's enough. Or sometimes if I'm already waiting at the door and they take it out of their trunk.
1: Take what?
0: Right? Like, my food, right? You know, yeah. Right?
2: Buddy's I'm like completely naked.
0: I'm like, how are you naked, first of all? Like,
3: why are you naked?
0: How, though? Like, so what I mean is, did you start your shift naked? Or did you, like, you didn't pick up my food naked. Obviously, they wouldn't have given it to you.
1: That means you stripped when you got in the car.
0: So did you stop, like, a block away from my house to get naked? Or did you get naked while driving?
3: I think while driving.
4: I think they got to the house, parked, and then got naked.
0: Yeah.
1: But what made them get naked?
0: And then do you think that's just like his thing, and then he gets dressed again and goes to the next house and then gets out, gets naked, and drops it off?
3: Yes. Yeah.
0: Like it's a weird voyeur thing?
4: Yes.
0: Right?
2: But he's completely naked.
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0: You could win $10,000. One kiss
1: is all it takes. Ah, Daniela, hello. Good morning. It's your boyfriend's Roz and Mocha.
2: Good morning. How are you?
1: Amazing. As you know, tomorrow we're giving away $10,000.
2: All right.
1: You are now qualified for that. By the way, if you win $10,000 tomorrow, Daniela, what are you doing with the cash? I'm sure you thought about it already.
2: I'm just going to go away. That's it.
1: Yeah, right?
2: Enjoy, yes.
1: Well, in the meantime, to hold you over until tomorrow, we're going to give you $100. How does that sound?
2: Oh, my God. Thank you so much.
3: Of course,
2: you made my
3: girl.
2: Day.
3: No problem. What are you going to do with the $100?

0: Have that.
1: You know what? Gas.
2: Yes.
3: All facts.
2: Yes.
3: Yeah, I saw driving in today. It was like $1.83 in my neighborhood.
2: That's expensive.
1: Wow. Wow.
3: Ugh. All right. Hang on the line and good luck, okay? Tomorrow's the big day where we give away $10,000.
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2: They had to stay.
3: I would get the new clothes, and I was responsible for keeping the new clothes in my closet or my drawers or whatever, and I would be the one to not, like, to make that decision to not wear until the first day of school, the first week of school, the first month of school.
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2: Oh,
3: that's why.
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1: Kara in North Bay, it's your boyfriend's Roz and Mocha.
2: Oh.
3: Hello.
2: Hey, Kara.
1: Kara in North Bay, Ontario has been a flaming Romo forever. Flaming Romos are the Roz and Mocha super fans. What's going on, girl?
3: I'm getting ready to go back to work today for the first time. Like, I've been in work, but not this early. So I'm listening to you guys live for the first time all summer.
1: Wow. All summer?
3: Which is the only good part.
1: Hold on. Yeah, so you haven't listened to the live show since June?
3: Well, yeah, I'm a teacher. I'm off, right? So I don't get up that early.
1: Oh, wow. You missed a lot, girl.
2: Right, yeah. You missed so much.
3: I know.
1: Are you still listening to the podcast, though?
3: Oh, yeah. Like, I'm off, for sure.
2: Oh, okay. You're all caught up.
3: Oh, yeah. I listen to the podcast every day. I just haven't been, like, this is the first time I've listened live, and it's really the only thing that's good about today, for sure. I'm struggling.
1: How was the summer for you? What'd you get up to?
3: I did a lot of renovations in my house and just kid stuff. Like I was a taxi. Like I just drove my kids to live their best lives everywhere. And yeah, that's about it. Like I did a couple of little cottage trips here and there with some friends and the kids, and that's about it. But yeah, this is my first day back and I'm just dragging ass. Yeah. I cannot. It's hard to get back into. And I'm not trying to complain. I'm very lucky, but I just have no desire to go in and fake anything today. You know what I mean? Yeah. Like, oh, how was your summer? Great.
1: Let's just let me do my thing. Wow. So, hey, let me ask you this question, Kara, because you just mentioned that you were like pretty much an Uber for your kids all summer, right? Yeah. Driving them here, there, and everywhere. What is one thing, or did you get to do anything for you? Like, I know you're a busy mom, working, all that stuff, but like, did you get any alone time? Like, were you able to spoil yourself at all over the summer?
3: Oh, I would make time for myself one way or another. I figure it out. I mean, I had 2 days alone at a cottage, which was awesome. And like, I just slept and read and saunaed and swam in the lake. And then I had a couple of days that I went to cottages with my girlfriends.
1: Mm-hmm. Oh, nice.
3: So, yes, I did. I did. I worked it out.
2: More importantly, it's your first day back to work. You have to have your plan in place for what you're doing as soon as you get home from work. What's that?
3: Taking my bra off.
2: Yeah, there we go.
3: Because I haven't worn a proper bra.
2: This is what I wanted to ask from the first minute we talked.
1: Now, does it happen as soon as you walk in the house?
3: Probably in the car. Yeah. Because I haven't worn a proper bra all summer. I haven't had to wear makeup all summer. And I have to do both today.
2: What's the difference between a proper bra and your work bra?
3: Like sports bras I've worn to go to the gym and stuff.
2: Oh, gotcha.
3: But I haven't had to wear like the nice ones, you know, to wear like nice clothes. I haven't had to do that all summer or at all. Like I haven't, because you're wearing like little dresses and stuff. And now I got to dress appropriate and I got to be professional.
1: Hey, let me ask this question.
3: I'm just not looking forward to that.
1: What is the male equivalent of getting home and taking off your bra and just like,

0: Would it be like getting out of your jeans and like putting on sweats?
1: No.
0: If you're wearing, or just like taking your shirt off, maybe?
2: Well, no, not if you're Roz, because he wears the same thing all day, but yeah. I don't know.
3: Yeah, no, I don't think there is, because you don't have anything that is sort of constrictive like right? Like it would be like if, God.
0: Because I don't think there is.
3: No, there isn't.
0: Like, you get home, you take off your shoes, and then
3: it would be like you
0: kick them off to the side, and you're like, oh, finally.
3: Yeah, it would be like if your job required you to wear a backpack all day.
0: Oh, okay, sure.
3: And then you finally get to get that backpack off.
0: Yeah,
3: right?
0: Yeah.
3: Yeah. Right. Only, all you're doing is, and correct me if I'm wrong, Kara, only you're allowed to take the straps off, but the weight stays.
2: Right. Well, exactly.
3: Yes.
2: Exactly.
3: Okay. Right. Yeah.
0: But, a little bit of relief.
2: And also, you just reminded me, now I gotta wear high heels now too, right?
3: Yeah.
2: And I'm not, haven't done that all summer.
3: Good
2: either,
3: luck with those swollen August feet, Kara.
2: Oh, my God. Thanks, guys.
0: Kara, all the best.
2: It makes me feel better.
0: Thank you so much for your years of support of the Roz and Mocha Show. It's always great catching up with you. Kara in North Bay, everybody. Love you, girl.
2: I love you guys. Love you. 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
2: So let me run this by you because somebody came up with a really, on the surface, it's a really dumb idea. But the more I research it, I'm like, maybe you're onto something. So it started because they feel that people have a hard time remembering how many days are in each individual month, right? They're like, by the end of the year, you got 30, 31, 30, 31. And it's difficult for people to keep track, apparently, right? Mm. So the idea is 5 months out of the year. A five-month year.
3: Huh? What? Wait, what?
2: Okay, so the idea is a five-month year with equal days in each month. So
3: it's, wait, they want to change?
2: No,
3: the
2: it's
3: year?
2: Just an idea. It's just somebody suggested this.
3: Okay, okay, so break
2: you
3: it down.
2: You got 365 days in a year, which means that each month would have 73 days.
3: Oh my god!
2: So you got
3: no.
2: you got February, April, August, October, and December. Okay, 73 days in each.
3: Bruh.
2: Okay, so like, I guess my birthday would wind

0: end up being like Socktober, like 50 something, maybe.
1: So now we got to change birthdays?
0: Yes, your birthday would change too. Your birthday would absolutely change, right? However, the more I dig into this, because the way weeks would work was driving me crazy with this math. Because yes, the months even out, but the weeks wouldn't even out. So like you couldn't do a proper 7-day week because you would wind up, I think the way the math works is you would have 3 days left at the end of every month, right? And then what do you do with those days? What do you call those days?
2: Yeah.
0: However, if you changed, if you did 5 months of 73 days a year and you introduced the 8-day week, it works out perfectly with only 1 day extra per month. So the suggestion then becomes, would you work an 8-day week where you worked for 5 days and had 3 days off?
3: Oh, no. Hell yeah.
0: And then
3: all January.
0: And that extra day at the end of the month can either float or be designated, right? Where everybody gets that as a holiday. That's a free day. So if we went to 5 months, 73 days per month, 8 days a week, you still work five, so you don't lose the productivity of the 5-day work week.
3: I don't know, man.
0: But then you get 3 days of a weekend every week and one free day off a month.
3: See, it's very enticing. However, knowing that 1 month is 73 days?
0: 73 days.
3: Throws you off. That's the longest month ever.
4: Right? Point of a month because of the moon? Like, then you're... Sure,
0: but we're not... We don't need to get into that, okay?
4: Well,
0: we don't...
4: What's the whole point of a month?
0: Well...
3: No wonder you're a February baby.
0: Yeah. right? Like we can get into that, but all that would change, right?
3: What's your question,
0: Jem? You could change it.
2: I guess... So, my question is this. That free day at the end of the month, can we float that, like, to... tack on the end of the year? I guess 5 extra days of vacation?
0: No, it would be like holiday, like government holiday.
2: Oh.
0: It wouldn't be a vacation day.
3: No, that ain't gonna work.
0: It would be a holiday.
2: God.
3: Bro, they can't even get rid of daylight saving time.
0: Okay, I know.
3: Maybe
0: not that, because one of my favorite comments was living through a 73-day joggist would finish people. but I will say, like, regardless of the 5-day, 73-day month, I am kind of down to the 8-day work week.
3: No.
4: Absolutely not.
2: Yeah.
0: I'm kind of down with that.
2: 3 days off and work 5 days.
0: Because you're never going to go to the 4-day work week. I know everybody says we're going to switch to the 4-day work week once AI starts taking over everything else. It's never going to happen because they're never going to pay people to work 4 days.
2: Yeah, it's a win-win.
0: It's a win-win. Because the 8-day work week is a win-win.
2: It totally is. You're getting an extra day off.
4: If you want 73 days each month.
2: Yeah, it doesn't really
0: whatever.
2: Yeah.
0: I'm not tied to that. Like I'm not an astrological guy.
3: Funny you say that because friggin' Paulo just texted and said the horoscope mafia won't let that happen.
0: Right. And this is the problem, right? Is we let witches in get involved in these conversations and then they're not practical.
3: And then Lynn just texted and said, what about the moon cycle and women's menstrual cycle?
0: What about it's still gonna happen.
4: Thank you.
2: Hold on.
0: You think this isn't gonna change your period?
4: But we know the months because our periods go through months, right? Not 73 days. So you're going to get all confused if it's 73 days. It actually resets every month.
0: If you have to do a little bit more math every month so I can get a 3-day weekend, I'm sorry. Get your calendar, girl.
3: Oh, damn. Right.
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1: Hello.
2: Fabian!
3: Hello. Yo!
2: Wagwan, it's Roz and Mocha.
3: You know, same old same, same pipe, different sweet, you know.
2: Fabian, Flaming Romo, biggest weed head we know, also a plumber. He's taking a minute on the construction site just to talk to us real quick. Yeah. Fabian was pissed at me, first of all, because... So on the weekend, I saw Fabian at RibFest. RibFest was like in my area, right?
3: No problem. Wait. And then, I'm not pissed.
2: Oh, because we talked to someone, because I met like a lot of Roz and Mocha fans at RibFest. And then we talked to someone. We had her on the radio the other day.
1: Yeah.
2: And then Fabian hit us and was like, yo, she's not the only one that you met.
1: Oh.
2: So... Yes, I know. But Fabian, I also posted you on my IG stories, right?
3: Yeah, 100%.
2: Okay, so I meet Fabian and his wife, Jody. And what happened with you and Jody? Jody doesn't believe that, like...
3: We're boys!
2: We know each other?
3: No, we're boys! She doesn't think that we're boys. She just thinks I'm a fan. And I'm like, you got it all wrong. We're boys. I'm like, the Roz and Mocha show and me are boys. 17 years. You can't say we're not. And she's like, no, you're not. And I'm like, well, I'm going to have to call them and verify this because on my end, we're boys.
2: But hold on a second. When I'm the one that saw you, Fabian.
3: Yeah.
2: I'm the one that recognized you.
3: She says, it's amazing how when Mocha saw you, he acts like you guys are boys. And I'm like, yeah, we are.
1: Damn.
2: And what did I do? I yelled out your name. And what did I do? I went in for the hug. I didn't even do a handshake.
3: Fucking everything.
2: I went in for the hug.
3: Like, we're boys. That's what I'm saying. Yeah. And she's saying, no, you're just a fan. And I'm like, no.
1: Next time I see you in public with your wife, Fabian, when you walk up to me, I'm literally going to put my hand out and say, nice to meet you.
3: Oh, my God. I know. Yeah, I know you. You Roz is you. That's what you do.
2: But, like, we stood there and we, like, had a full conversation, man.
3: Yeah, I know, bro. That's what I'm saying. She doesn't get it. We're not like boys, we hang out, but we're boys.
1: Yeah.
3: But we're boys.
1: Yeah.
3: That's my thing. And she's like, no.
1: What kind of proof does your wife need?
3: She doesn't need no proof. The proof is you telling me we're boys. Okay. And we're boys. That's it. Done.
1: But like nothing's going to convince her that you're not boys.
3: Well, I don't know on that end. On my end, like I said, I don't care what anybody says. Even if you say I'm a fan, I'm still your boy. I don't care.
2: Wait, hang on a second. But you and Jody came with us on our trip to Niagara Falls.
3: I know. You don't have to convince me we're boys. I know we are.
2: No, I know that.
3: I know we are.
2: But, like, how does she not know? Like, we've been hanging out, bro.
3: I don't understand. I'm lost for words.
1: Let me ask you this, Mocha. If you had no plans on a Friday...
3: Oh, here we go. Yeah. Here we go.
1: Okay. If you had no plans on a Friday, right? And nothing going on, right? And Fabian hit you up and was like,

0: hey, what are you doing tonight? And you were like, nothing. And he's like, yeah, me too. Want to go grab dinner.
1: I'll be like, yo, I just ate, man. Maybe next time.
2: See? No, but see, now, hold on. No, this is where I caught you, though, because in the segment a couple of minutes ago, you just said about how you treat everybody, you know, like the way Rod said, treat everybody proper. So now I'm on the line going now, like, maybe this is like a customer service type deal where you're just being nice to me because it's your job.
0: Customer service?
3: Oh, my God.
4: You might get a tip.
1: 20%? Nah, Fabian. Tell Jody it's all good. That you know us. We know you, man.
2: That's it. We're boys. 17 years relationship and done. That's it.
0: Yeah, and even if it is customer service, you don't have to worry about it, because if that's the case, Mocha's probably going to be best friends with some Indian guy in a couple weeks.
1: Oh. Bruh, I swear.
0: Right?
2: Oh my God.
1: Right? Fabian,
2: I love you guys, man.
1: Right? You know, we love you too.
0: We're gonna ship that off too.
1: Okay. Right? I'm just gonna never go out in public ever again.
2: No, man, what are you talking about? Bro, that was amazing that I saw you. I didn't even find that shit, you know what I mean? It was just I came out to go eat and that was it. Yeah. And let's be clarified, Mocha, I only live like a half an hour away from your ends, bro. It's not far, huh?
3: Oh my God, you guys are close. You can hang out all the time.
2: Tell him, Chloe. Hey, these guys don't even want me to come do plumbing for them. It's okay.
0: No. Hold on here, Fabian. I will say this, and I know you've offered when I've needed plumbing things. It has nothing to do with you as a person. My thing is that I can't do business with a fan.
2: I get it. I just like to bust your balls, just like you like to bust mine.
1: Fabian, I'm so glad you said that, dog. Love you, bro. Have a great day.
0: Maybe we can all get together. We can all get together and bust balls.
2: I'm in the
1: Later, dude.
2: Later.

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1: I have a neighbor here in Los Angeles, Laurel Canyon. 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
4: Tiger Woods entered a plea agreement for his reckless driving charge in Florida when he flipped his SUV. He's received a 5-year driver's license suspension and fines ranging from $1,000 to $1,500 after pleading no contest to reduce charges of reckless and careless driving. The question in court was, does this include golf carts? And they couldn't answer definitively, but the guy in court said it probably does include golf carts.
2: Oh.
4: So maybe he won't even be allowed to drive a golf cart, which is crazy.
2: They're so fun, though.
4: They are very fun.
7: Just don't flip them.
4: They are very fun. The economy has hit a lot of people in a lot of ways all over the world, and everybody's feeling it, I guess, in sort of their own way. And in San Francisco, there's a real problem in San Francisco because apparently there is now a mansion shortage.
8: Oh, my God.
7: What? Wow. Huge problem.
4: Here is a real estate agent from San Francisco.
9: Pacific Heights mansion sold for $56 million a few months ago after multiple offers. Atherton, already the most expensive zip code in America, just hit a median home price over $10 million. Brokers are calling it a mansion shortage. There just aren't enough trophy homes for the amount of AI money chasing them. So if you're active anywhere in the luxury tier, not just the $70 million tier, but $3 million, $5 million, $8 million, this is the wave that's pulling your market upward too.
2: Yo, you're speaking a language I don't get.
8: This that money. Rich. Millionaire.
4: Everybody's getting hit.
3: Are you managing Russ?
4: Everybody, shut up.
2: Yeah, what are you going to do?
4: Everybody's feeling it. Everybody's feeling it. Jesus. The CNE, the Canadian National Exhibition, which happens in Toronto every year, been like 100 plus years, I think it is. The food, it's one of these fairs where they've really like hit their mark on the global stage for the crazy food that they introduce every year. Mm-hmm. And they've also had now a CNE Food Hall of Fame. Right. So this year's inductees into the Hall of Fame are the Pierogi Chef Pierogies.
2: The Pierogi Chef Pierogies.
4: Yeah, very famous at the CNE.
2: Okay.
4: Roasted corn, which is a classic.
2: Yeah.
4: Right.
2: Yeah.
4: Bouchard's poutine.
2: Uh-huh.
4: The 24-carat gold burger, which was introduced in 2018. It was a $100 burger. That had burger patties, maple bacon, pea meal bacon, onion rings, and then edible gold flakes on the bun. Mm-hmm. So it was a $100 burger. And then deep fried chicken feet. Here is Dammit Maury talking to CNE CEO Mark Holland.
10: So you got to tell me this. With these new additions to the Hall of Fame, how do you pick what items of food are inducted into the Hall of Fame and why?
11: Well, choosing is not an easy task. We have 147 years of food. And so we kind of go in two dimensions. One is nostalgia. What are those things that are here year after year, decade after decade? That's things like roasted corn and pierogies. And then the things that are showstoppers. What are the things that the whole city is talking about that change food, that do something you don't expect? Something like the 24-carat gold burger or the deep-fried chicken feet. So, you know, these banners are going to hang forever in our hall. It's a really cool tradition.
4: Bro, have you seen the deep-fried chicken foot?
2: Does it still look like a chicken
4: it's
2: foot?
4: It's on a stick.
2: Oh. Is it?
4: Oh. Yeah.
2: It's 1 foot?
4: Yeah, it's 1 foot. Yeah, and it's deep fried and battered.
2: I think they should sell it
4: looks,
2: as a pair.
4: It looks like a little hand. Like, it, I mean, it is a little hand, but it looks like a little...
2: I couldn't do it.
4: It looks like a little hand.
2: I don't know.
4: Yeah.
2: I don't know.
4: Like that you would just like...
2: That's literally a chicken finger.
4: You can scratch it. Yes, it is literally... Yes.
2: Chicken fingers.
4: Yes. Yeah, yeah. Do they cut the nails off?
0: Oh my god! Oh, I hope so. Oh, I don't think god.
4: So. Yeah, you don't think so?
2: Nah.
4: You think you just fry up the nails? The Detroit Tigers have reportedly agreed to a deal with a young hitter, this phenom out of Dominican Republic named Kevin Sosa. Now, the international signing period is really key for every Major League Baseball team, as players who are 16 years in age and older can actually sign deals. However, teams often have verbal agreements with players younger than 16, way younger. Detroit now has a deal in place with a 12-year-old.
2: Stop it.
4: They can't sign him until he's 16, but I guess they do some sort of letter of intent or what they call a pre-agreement. Because there's no actual pen on paper, it's a verbal agreement. Both parties can walk away at any time. However, the pre-agreement does come with a $4 million signing bonus.
2: What?
0: Wow.
2: For a 12-year-old?
4: They just gave a 12-year-old $4 million on a handshake.
2: Is that even legal?
4: It
2: I thought
4: is.
2: It'd be like, yo, we'll hook you up with like these Pokemon cards.
4: No, it's legal. So this kid is so good. He's 12 years old. They say he can already hit a 91 to 93 mile an hour fastball.
12: Real Batman.
4: At 12.
2: That's insane, man.
4: 12.
2: Imagine the pressure. Imagine the amount of
0: Wait,
2: pressure.
0: What if you don't live up to it? Then what happens?
4: Then you don't play ball.
2: But you still get the $4 million.
4: Right? I guess so.
2: This is why I never went pro as a kid, guys.
0: That's exactly
4: what
0: right.
4: other reasons did you not go pro? This has to be one of them, right?
2: Yeah.
4: Was it the pressure, you think?
2: It was the pressure.
4: Yeah.
2: And also, I was just so focused on wanting to get on the radio.
4: Yeah. Right. Yeah. What, you know. Remind me again, what sport was it that you almost went pro in as a child?
2: Track and field.
4: You almost went pro at track and field.
0: What
4: yeah,
0: event?
4: Yeah. Yeah.
2: Ask Jim. I beat him in the race.
4: What was your...
2: And then they wanted me for like basketball.
4: Oh, so okay. Basketball too. You almost went pro in basketball?
2: Yeah.
13: Wait,
2: yeah.
13: What?
4: Yeah. Okay.
13: As what?
2: As a player?
13: Oh.
0: Water boy.
4: Wow. The ball.
2: Thank you guys.
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2: Oh, going to be a hot day today, y'all. Humidity back. It's going to feel like 37 degrees this afternoon. Right now, it feels like 28. Shaboozy, bar song. 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

0: Roz and Mocha's DM Deep Dive. You wouldn't say that to your mama, so why us?
1: Yes, let's get right into it. The DMs that you send in to us will eventually make it onto the show.
2: Chloe, what do we got in the DMs today?
3: Sabrina asks, what's an embarrassing thing that's happened to you while the mic was accidentally on and live on radio?
2: Oh.
1: I don't really have anything.
2: No,
3: I 17 years? Nothing's ever embarrassed more than that.
2: No, but even just the question, like, because what is embarrassing is completely subjective to the individual, mm-hmm. right? Like, I rarely get embarrassed over things. I had one of the things that happened when we were live doing an interview. We were interviewing Carly Rae Jepsen years ago, and I immediately almost blacked out and threw up during the interview while we were live because I got kidney stones.
3: Oh my God.
1: All right. And so
4: my
2: kidney stone started moving. I didn't even know I had them. It felt like I got shot during the interview and made my way. Like, we finished the interview and did a picture afterwards.
4: Yeah.
2: And then I took a cab home.

0: home, I flopped on the couch, and then Catherine called an ambulance.
1: Oh my gosh!
0: Right, like that's how much pain I was in. So that happened.
2: And you don't even remember the interview, right?
0: Like, I have no memory of the interview whatsoever.
1: But I wouldn't say that that's embarrassing.
0: But it's not embarrassing. Yeah. I think that the most embarrassing thing that has ever happened internally on the show was years ago. There was a video that went viral of a dad in the delivery room with his wife, right? And the sonogram thing was beeping,
1: yeah.
0: Right? And the dad was rapping along to it,
1: yeah,
0: right? And it went super viral, and it was adorable. It was this dad talking about his pregnant wife and the baby, and he was rapping along to it. And we did an interview with the dad, like after the baby came out, and it was like really sweet and endearing and everything else. And what we do when we have these big interviews is we'll send them to all the stations across the country,
2: the clips,
0: right?
2: And
0: all the we'll send the clips to all the stations across the country. And Maury put it all together and he sent it out. And in the subject line that went to every single person who works in radio for the across the entire country was, "Roz and Mocha do heartfelt interview with the raping dad."
3: Oh my God.
0: instead of rapping dad, oh. It was the subject line that we did a heartfelt interview, exclusive heartfelt interview with the raping dad.
1: Bruh.
0: Yeah.
4: Oops. Oh God.
5: On the microphone.
0: Oh yeah, this guy.
5: Heart murmur. Dilated. Cervix. What you doing? Serve it. Have a baby.
0: So that's the rapping dad.
1: Let's move on with the DM deep dive, shall we?
5: Have okay. a baby.
0: Cervix.
4: Kyle DM'd, "Would you rather have your search history displayed on a billboard in your hometown or have your camera roll displayed at your workplace?"
0: So let's put two caveats in here, okay? The search history includes private browsing.
4: Yep. Mm-hmm.
0: And your camera roll includes your recently deleted folder.
4: Yep. And yep.
0: Okay.
2: On the camera roll.
1: Good either way. I don't have anything really. I mean, both... Either search history or camera roll, it's either going to be stuff about wrestling or stuff about like sneakers or stuff like I'm looking up for the show or that has to deal with the show.
0: Yeah.
1: Or like photography stuff.
0: I'm going to say my camera roll because I don't take anything that's inappropriate ever. Right.
1: Same,
0: like I just don't. Like I just,
1: yeah,
0: I just
1: don't. Maury.
0: My search history though, like. Because if it's taken out of context, because like, you know me, right? Like I spend a lot of time, like I'll just sit and, you know, like read about World War II, right? So like I've searched the name Hitler before. You know?
1: Oh my God.
0: Wow,
1: but
0: really?
1: But if you just
0: searched that, right? Because the other day I was like, I couldn't remember where Hitler died. Right. So I'm just like, I was trying to watch some documentary and I fell asleep the night before. And I was like, God, I couldn't remember where the bunker was that he died. And so I searched that up. Right. But also, do you use AI at all to search for things?
2: No,
4: I do.
0: No. So AI,
2: doesn't Google use AI now anyway, I guess?
0: They do. But like, so when I search, like if I have to get something super, super hyper detailed, because everybody sort of has their own, like my brother is a Grok guy. Some people are ChatGPT. I know Climax is ChatGPT.
1: Yeah. Some people are Claude.
0: And I'm Claude.
1: Oh, you're Claude.
0: Right?
1: Okay.
0: I'm Claude. But the reason I would not want that ever revealed was because when I search for something on Google, I'm very matter of fact, but I realized that when I ask Claude a question, I'll write like, "Hey man."
1: Oh,
4: hey bestie.
0: Yeah. I do.
1: Really? What up, twin?
0: I do. I'm like, "Hey man, I'm looking for this thing that I saw. Do you think you can help me out with that and with some links and everything else?" Like it's very common. Like I write paragraphs of things and to Claude.
1: Claude's like, "Yo, got you, fam."
0: And when he writes back, he's like, "Don't worry, I got you."
2: And do you say thank you?
0: I for sure say thank you.
4: That's
0: like
4: hilarious.
0: It's really embarrassing, but because of the way that the communication works with Claude, it's very conversational, right?
3: So is Claude now part of your group chat with Frank and Carl?
0: Shut up.
1: And that, ladies and gentlemen, is how we will end today's DM deep dive.
0: This is what I would not want seen. I was doing some work on Claude the other day where he sent back something that I wasn't looking for. And to clarify, I said, "Sorry, man. What I meant was..."
1: No.
0: Yeah.
2: you have a friend.
0: Yeah.
3: Yeah. Said he.
0: Yeah.
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2: There's a guy from England. Mm-hmm. His name is Andy Park, but he goes by Mr. Christmas because this guy loves Christmas so much, he celebrates every single day of the year.
3: Do you mean like just like celebrating the spirit of Christmas every year, or he actually does Christmas every day?
2: House is decorated. He's got presents that he opens up for himself. He has Christmas like attire that he wears outside of work when he's at home. He has Christmas trees. Wait, he makes Christmas dinner every single night. I think all of your questions will be answered.
3: The only one I need answered is I'm assuming he lives alone, so unless he proves me wrong.
2: Dan Amore caught up with Andy Park, aka Mr. Christmas. By the way, he loves Christmas so much.
3: Yeah.
2: Not only does he celebrate every single day of the week, including Christmas dinner, he put out a song called It's Christmas Every Day.

0: jangle bells go jang.
1: I don't like that.
0: That made me feel a way.
2: Here's Andy Park, a.k.a. Mr. Christmas with Dan and Maury.
3: What made you decide suddenly that you wanted to celebrate Christmas every single day?
4: That is a really good question. I'll tell you what it was. I got bored, to be honest. Bored of working really hard with washing machines, cookers and fridges. I went home, put all the decorations up, got them all out of the loft, the two trees, a VHS video with the Queen's speech on, decorations, crackers, poppers, put the lot up, and it just looked like Christmas Day on January the 14th, 1993.
2: So he started this tradition in 1993, of celebrating Christmas every single day.
3: How did you celebrate Christmas every day?
4: Well, first of all, get up in the morning, a nice breakfast, a few mince pies and a glass of sherry, open my presents, it goes on a little bit, then I go to work, a couple of hours, 2.5 hours, come home, organise my Christmas dinner, get it cooked. I always get it cooked by about 11:30, 12 o'clock, and then, you know, sit around for a little while, open some more presents. I might pull a few party poppers, might pull a few crackers as well, because it's Christmas Day, and, you know, just might watch a video or something like that, a Christmas video, and then it go on. Watch the Queen's speech at 3 o'clock. After that, you know, I just have my dinner, and it's a full Christmas turkey, roast, sprouts, carrots, you name it. It's all there.
2: Every single day of the year.
0: There's no way he's making a full turkey dinner every single day.
5: No, he's trolling.
0: No chance.
2: Sounds pretty convincing to me.
3: Are you married or single?
4: No, I'm single.
3: Do you think you're single because you celebrate Christmas every day?
4: It might be something to do with it, but I know there's a nice woman out there somewhere that will find me one day who likes Christmas, who will come to my house, cook me a Christmas dinner. So ladies, if you're listening out there and you want a man that celebrates Christmas every day, why not contact me? You never know. You could end up being Mrs. Christmas.
0: Okay. When he was breaking down his schedule, the one part of the day that he didn't mention was shopping and wrapping the presents for himself the day before.
1: Right.
0: Like, is he opening the same gifts every day, or is he opening new things every day? And what, like, so he stops at a shop and gets himself something, comes home, wraps it, and then that's what he opens the next day? Like, what's that routine?
2: I think you're onto something. I think that's what he does. Unless he bulk shops.
0: But he's
2: like, he'll buy a bunch of stuff, and he knows, okay, these are going to be the presents for like the next week or 2 weeks.
0: But is it practical things? Like the AAAs, you need AAAs for the TV remote, right? And I would just go to the store and buy them. But does he go to the store, buy the AAAs, wrap them up, and then that's his Christmas present the next day?
2: Or he's like, oh, man, I ran out of gum.
5: And they get excited about it?
0: Yeah.
2: A pack of gum,
1: wrap it. I need more toothpaste.
0: Yeah. My Dr. Scholl's are a little worn down.
2: Yeah.
0: Right? Like,
2: but imagine, like, this guy celebrates Christmas every single day. He claims to

0: eat a full turkey dinner, Christmas style turkey dinner every single day of the week. House is decorated. Christmas tree is up. His Christmas clothes are on. Every single day.
1: Since people look forward to Christmas, like people love Christmas, but they like the wait. They like the anticipation that it's coming. When you celebrate Christmas every single day, does it lose the magic of waiting for Christmas?
2: Not really, no. I'm used to it now. And, you know, Christmas Day, the 25th of December, it's like 15th of July or the 2nd of February. It's just another day. And, on the Christmas Day itself, I do get a few more people in. And it's really nice to know that I'm not celebrating Christmas on my own, like I normally do all through the year.
3: Well, because it's not Christmas.
4: Does that not get boring?
3: I just sort of love this guy.
0: He's his fan now. Number one fan. That is Andy Park, a.k.a. Mr. Christmas.
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1: Y'all need to start taking AI serious and stop messing around with these robots, man. I know it's like all funny when you see things like, you know, they had like the robot Olympics in China recently.
2: But I don't mind. Race your robots, because guys have been racing remote control cars forever, right?
1: Like, sure.
2: So race your robots, but don't put the headline, robot beats the record for the 200 meter. That's a human record. Of course it would.
1: Yeah, it's a robot.
2: It's a robot.
1: But the funny thing about that, you know, the thing that made those robot Olympics funny is all the fails that happened, right? Like the robots falling over.
2: One of them kick a kid in the chest?
1: Yeah. One of the robots kicked itself in the face. Like a kickboxing thing. Or like the boxing matches, right? Yeah. Like it's all fun and games until you see this video that came out of Russia at a tech store. There's like a robot standing there. And then there's like three guys who are almost like in a triangle position. They're just like talking, whatever. And then one of them starts like messing with the robot. And then the other one starts messing with the robot. Bro, doesn't the robot fight back against these guys?
2: Oh, really?
1: And like they eventually took the robot down, right?
2: Yeah.
1: But still, that was one. It's only a matter of time before all the robots start fighting back.
2: Yeah.
1: And then it's Terminator 2.
2: Stormtroopers. Well, I guess stormtroopers are people. But yeah, it's Terminator 2. It would be like Terminator 6 now.
1: Yeah.
2: Right? It's a T-6000.
1: Like, I know, fun and games. Look at these dumbass robots, right?
2: I know.
1: But then you see, like, what is it? Boston, Boston Electronics? What's it called?
2: The Boston Robotics.
1: With the robot dogs.
2: Yeah.
1: And, like, the robots that can do flips and jumps and fire guns.
2: Yeah. And there's a hot shoe on its back for a machine gun turret.
1: Yeah.
2: It's
1: only a matter of time before those things turn to us and we are the target.
2: Yeah.
3: I don't like those things.
2: Yeah.
1: Like, stop messing with that.
2: Well, it's going to happen.
1: No, I know it's going to happen, but be long gone and dead before.
2: Like wars are fought with drones now.
1: No,
2: right?
1: I know. I'm worried about the robots that have limbs.
4: Yeah. They're coming.
2: Yeah. Yeah. No. It will get to a point where somebody will own the tech, and then what they're gonna do is that they will then contract that tech out to governments, right? Mm-hmm. Is how it works, because it's all money based, right? So it's not like the government is going to create these things. The government doesn't create these things. They may fund these things, but then it goes into some private, you know, conglomerates' pockets, and they're the ones who own the tech, and then they start selling these things to other governments who are willing to pay for them. And that's where it's all going to go to hell, because once they have them, they can do whatever they want with them. Right? So it's not the people who create them. It's the people who sell them. That's the problem.
3: Well, I feel a lot better.
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1: What would you do in this situation, Cheesecake? You order DoorDash. Your food is about to be delivered. You look on the doorbell cam, and your driver is completely naked.
2: Oh, what?
1: Listen to this.
3: You know, I open the camera and look. Buddy's completely naked. By the time I got to the front, he was already gone. I didn't expect nobody to show up, drop my food off naked, which is crazy. And then to handle somebody's food, like, it's already a lot going on. And then for you to, you know, pull something like that is ridiculous.
1: Like it's enough that, you know, that my food is in a stranger's car, right? Like, it's enough. Or sometimes if I'm already waiting at the door and they take it out of their trunk.
2: Take what?
1: Right? Like, my food, right? You know, yep. Right?
3: Buddy's completely naked.
1: I'm like, how are you naked, first of all?
4: No,
1: like,
4: why are you naked?
1: How, though? Like, so what I mean is, did you start your shift naked? Or did you, like, you didn't pick up my food naked. Obviously, they wouldn't have given it to you.
2: That means you stripped when you got in the car.
1: So did you stop, like, a block away from my house to get naked? Or did you get naked while driving?
5: I think while driving.
1: Wow.
6: No, I think they got to the house, parked, and then got naked.
1: Yeah.
2: But what made them get naked?
1: And then do you think that's just like his thing, and then he gets dressed again and goes to the next house and then gets out, gets naked, and drops it off?
5: Yes.
1: Like, it's a weird voyeur thing?
6: Yes.
1: Right?
3: Buddy's completely naked.

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0: All right, gang, gang, we are the Roz and Mocha Show. That's a wrap on today and tomorrow being Friday. Cannot wait. DJ Climax is going to be here 8 a.m. We got the Roz and Mocha mix happening. And just an FYI, Tuesday being the first day of school. I know you don't want to hear about that. But the good news is that you will get DJ Climax every single day starting Tuesday after your long weekend for the entire week for your back to school drop off and the stress that comes with all of that. And we're going to just set you up for getting back to regular life in a great mood. Okay. So you get the back to school edition of the Roz and Mocha Mix with DJ Climax starting Tuesday here on KISS. Before we leave for the day, Roz, what did you learn?
1: The NBA has come down real hard on the LA Clippers over this Kawhi Leonard's cap circumvention. They lost 5 first-round picks from 2029 to 2033, a $30 million fine for the owner. The owner and the general manager, our guests, are suspended for 1 year and 6 months, respectively. Kawhi Leonard gets away with $700,000 fine, no suspension, and the trade to Toronto can still happen. So I guess that's good news, and we can expect that at any point.
0: Okay.
1: Mocha, what did you learn today?
0: So Gal Gadot, who was Wonder Woman in the DC universe, or DC cinematic universe, explains in a recent interview why she's done playing Wonder Woman and her true feelings about everything, because she wasn't recast after the last movie, right? What her response is, as a parent of 4 kids, playing Diana Prince again seems unfeasible. That's literally it.
1: But also, she wasn't asked.
0: She wasn't asked. I know. I'm sure if she was asked to come back, she would do it, because those movies made like a ton of money, right?
1: Yeah. That's like saying I wouldn't have gone to Taylor Swift's wedding. Well, I wasn't invited.
0: Right. She also goes on to say how the role was never solely hers. She was just a temporary vessel
1: That's fair.
0: The iconic superhero.

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we're getting closer to the long weekend, and just imagine having some extra cash in your wallet just in time for the long weekend. Perhaps you get the call today, win $100. Perhaps you get the call tomorrow morning and score $10,000. This is it. This is the last day that we're going to be giving you all these kisses every hour right through to 7 p.m. And when we do, text in the word money, include your name, send it to 925-555, and you are in to win $100 today and $10,000 tomorrow. So listen as much as you can, okay? I'm just saying. I'm Pina. Look forward to hanging out with you. Let's go.

Wow, what a storm yesterday. You know, when they said it's going to be a bad storm, they were right. I could not believe my eyes yesterday, all that rain and the hail, which was so massive, and the strong winds. Well, thousands remain without power still this morning, and still some road closures. Although this is good news, the southbound DVP, that reopened, and they are investigating into the possibility of tornadoes in both Bayfield and Cambridge. The good news is today's going to be a nice day. Sunshine, no rain. 27 for the high. It's going to feel closer to 34. And right now in the city, it's 23, feeling like 29. Kiss 92.5. I'm Pina. Good morning.

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in 6 minutes, you are going to hear us give you a kiss. Oh, and you know what? 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

You could score $10,000 tomorrow. 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You could also get a call today and win $100. So either way, money could be coming your way.

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Thanks so much for hanging out this morning. It's Kiss 92.5. I'm Pina. Hi there. So if you play video games with your partner, it's actually helping your relationship. It's true. And then there's reasons for this, because when you're playing a game with your partner, it does many things. So it improves communication. It strengthens problem solving and teamwork. It also gives you a shared experience and it releases stress. So there you go. Are we playing video games with our partners? I've never done this, but I'm willing to try. I'm just horrible at video games. I always lose. Oh.

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tomorrow at this time, you could be $10,000 richer. Tomorrow is the day that we give away all the money we've been teasing you all month long. It is finally happening. 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In fact, you know what? I'm feeling extra generous today. I think I'm going to do that a couple of times throughout the show today. Yeah, not once, but twice. I don't know if my boss knows, but it's okay. We're doing this.

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1: 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Oh, yes. It's happening. Kiss 925. I'm Pina. And please keep listening.

0: 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It's time for Kiss the Cash. You could win $10,000.
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5: 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This is Aloe Black.
6: 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When I'm wiser and I'm older.
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0: This is all it takes.
1: Karen, hi there. It's Pina.
2: Hey, how are you?
1: I am pretty good. Hey, it's a nice sunny day. No rain.
2: It is.
1: No storm.
2: Nope. Nope.
1: And I have money to give away, and I get to give some to you right now. $100.
2: Amazing.
1: Yes, Karen.
2: Just heading out to Wonderland in about an hour, so that's going to pay our day.
1: There you go. There you go. And what a day for Wonderland, too. Perfection.
2: It is. It's perfect.
1: Sunny, 34 is what it feels like right now. Are you going to hit the water park?
2: I don't think so, but we're going to stay right till close and enjoy all the rides right when they're all lit up and dark.
1: And now it just makes it a lot easier for you because you have $100.
2: That's right. That's awesome. Thank you so much.
1: And Karen, keep in mind, tomorrow morning, have your phone close by. Make sure the call blockers are off. Have your ringer on because Roz and Mocha are going to hook someone up with $10,000.
2: All right. Thank you so much.
1: You're very welcome. Enjoy your day at Wonderland.
2: Thank you so much.
1: All right.
2: Be even better now.
1: Woo!
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Fina hanging out with you on Kiss 92.5 with the biggest hits and the best throwbacks. And we are going to throw back for 30 minutes as we do every weekday at noon. And keep in mind, once again, you have a chance to win dinner for four at Mandarin when you take part in today's throwback battle.

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2: It's true. One kiss is all it takes. One kiss that could get you $10,000 tomorrow morning. Roz and Mocha make that winning call. Of course, throughout the day, we randomly call people. In fact, I called someone last hour, but I think I'm going to do it again before I wrap up the show at 3 o'clock because, well, I want to. $100, that could be coming your way this hour. So all you need to do when you hear that kiss is text the word money, include your name, send it to 925-555, and then you're in to win money. Could be $100, could be $10,000. Either way, winning cash would be

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0: 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Young Money.
1: 27, feeling like 34 in the sunshine. Happy Thursday. It's Kiss 92.5 and the throwbacks on your radio. We are going nonstop here for 30 minutes. I'm Kina. And today, you have a chance to win dinner for four at Mandarin. All you have to do is take part in today's throwback battle, which involves sending a text. It really is that easy. So here are the throwbacks you're choosing from today. We got Spice Girls' Wannabe. You wanna be my lover. You gotta get with my friends. And we got Nelly, Ride With Me. Spice Girls or Nelly? Let me know which one you want to hear. 925-555. Looking forward to receiving all the texts. I always receive a lot of them when I'm giving away dinner for four at Mandarin. We all love Mandarin, don't we? And in a few, if you get a call from me, guess what? You win. Justin Bieber, Boyfriend, throwing it back on K92.

on Kiss 92.5 as we move through 30 minutes of throwbacks. And thanks to that song, we'll always know how to spell bananas. Right? I'm Pina. Still time to get your votes in for today's throwback battle. Just to remind you, we got Spice Girls Wannabe taking on Nelly Ride With Me. And to place your vote, all you got to do, send a text. You probably have your phone close by anyway, right? 925-555. You could score dinner for four at Mandarin. Hey, you know what I like? This song. Enrique Iglesias, Pitbull, Turn It Up. It's Kiss.

0: We're checking out the throwbacks today, going nonstop for 30 minutes. I'm Pina, and is this Bree?
1: Sure. Can you tell me who this is?
0: It's Pina. I'm calling from Kiss 92.5. Don't be afraid.
1: Oh, hi. Sorry. I don't give that name out to many people, so that's why I was like, who is this?
0: You were a little suspicious.
1: Totally. I'm so sorry.
0: No, it's okay. It happens more than you think, actually.
1: So I was like, who knows my name?
0: Bree, it's all good.

0: all good because you know what? I'm calling you with good news. You just scored dinner for four at Mandarin.
1: Yay! That's awesome.
0: You texted in voting for your favorite throwback, which, by the way, was...
1: Spice Girls.
0: Spice Girls Wannabe, and randomly chose your number. Here we are, dinner for four at Mandarin, all yours.
1: Awesome. Thank you so much.
0: You're very welcome. See, aren't you glad you answered the phone?
1: I am so glad.
0: With over 100 freshly prepared Chinese-Canadian dishes to choose from, there's something to satisfy everyone's taste buds at Mandarin. 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

great one. So glad you're here. I'm Kina, Kiss 92.5, and in less than 3 minutes, you are going to hear us give you a kiss. You know our kisses, right? Let's play as many kisses as we can today, because it's the last day you will hear that kiss. So when you do hear it, the next time you do hear it, text the word bunny, include your name, send it to 925-555, and who knows, you could get a call today and win $100 instant cash. 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

92.5. Hi there, I'm Hina. We're getting closer to hockey season. And if you want to check out the Leafs, their final preseason game at home against the Senators, you know, it's often referred to as the Battle of Ontario. That's coming up September 23rd. We've got tickets every Friday. And tomorrow's Friday, so that means tickets are for grabs. All you need to do is hang out with us all day. Listen out for the Leafs goal horn. And when you hear it, text the word Leafs along with your name to 925-555. 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
1: I have a neighbor here in Los Angeles, Laurel Canyon. 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
1: It's Kiss to Cash. You could win $10,000. One kiss
0: is all it takes. Tomorrow morning, you could be taking $10,000 from us if Roz and Mocha give you a call. Now, in order to have a chance at that money, you have to be listening. Listen as much as you can today because you don't want to miss out on the kisses that we give you. Well, every hour, right through to 7 p.m. And when that kiss plays, text the word money, include your name, send it to 925-555. And once you do that, you are in to win the 10K. And don't forget that we make calls, multiple calls throughout the day, and hook people up with $100. In fact, you never know, you could be getting a call this hour,

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Hi, Tina. Hi there. Are you looking forward to the long weekend? I know, silly question. Of course you are. It is the last long weekend of summer. It pains me to say that. It really does. So make it super fun. Make it memorable. So much happening. It is the last weekend of the X. If you haven't had a chance to check that out, the Canadian International Air Show will be happening as well. Over at Canada's Wonderland, they're going to have their big fireworks display in honor of the long weekend. And thankfully, the forecast for the long weekend looks really good. Like sunshine every day with highs ranging from 22 to 25.

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think? Should I call someone this hour and hook him up with $100? I know I already did this back in the 11 o'clock hour, but I'm feeling generous. After all, this is really the last day to get your texts in for Kiss to Cash. So I'll give it some thought. But I can tell you this, you will hear the kiss very soon in less than 3 minutes. And when you do, text the word money, include your name, send it to 925-555. $100 could be yours today. 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

0: Lead 'em.
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0: to cash. You could win $10,000. One kiss
1: is all it takes. Christopher, hey, what's going on? Having a good day?
2: Yeah, not bad.
1: Anything exciting going on?
2: Not really, just working.
1: Let's add some excitement to your day, shall we? $100. You got it.
2: Wow, thanks.
1: Yeah, thank you for listening. Wasn't that easy? You're listening, you text in, you get a call, you get $100.
2: Yeah, not bad. Can't complain.
1: That is instant cash coming your way. Christopher, keep in mind that because you texted in, you are still in to win $10,000. That's given away tomorrow morning at 8 o'clock.
2: That would be even better.
1: I know. $10,000. What would you do?
2: Not sure.
1: No?
2: It would get used, though.
1: All right. Well, you have some time to think about it because you never know. You could get that call tomorrow morning. Have your phone close by and good luck.
2: Will do. Thanks a lot.
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Do you like that one? Do you want to hear more of it? 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Yeah, just for sharing your opinion. 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

believe this is it. This is the final day for you to text in to win money, because tomorrow morning, Roz and Mocha make that $10,000 winning call. Oh my gosh. 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
1: What's up? My name is Koozie C, and I'm this month's one to watch on Kiss with my new song, Shot in the Dark.

beautiful sunny afternoon in the city. Complete change from yesterday, huh? It's Kiss 92.5. So glad you're here. I'm Pina. And tomorrow's going to be a fun one because we are giving away tickets to see the Leafs. They are back in action. And their final preseason game at home against the Senators happens September 23rd. And we got tickets. So all you need to do is hang out with us tomorrow. And anytime you hear the Leafs goal horn, text the keyword Leafs to 925-555. And then in the 6 o'clock hour tomorrow, if you get a call from us, guess what? You're going to get those tickets. Take your shot.

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Swift plays video games with Travis Kelce. You know, there are benefits to playing video games with your partner, so says research. And among those benefits, improved communication. They also say it helps with teamwork and problem solving. It's a shared experience for you both. Stress relief and emotional connection. So there you go. I should try this. Although I'm horrible at video games.

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Yeah, Kiss 92.5, Thursday afternoon in the city. Hello there, I'm Pina. Hope you're feeling good. After all, we are getting closer to a long weekend, last one of summer, too. And if you'd like to have some extra cash heading into the long weekend, listen out for us to give you a kiss. This is the last day that we give you these kisses. Text the word money, include your name, send it to 925-555. Maybe Sam McDade calls you today and hooks you up with $100. And maybe Roz and Mocha call you tomorrow morning and hook you up with $10,000. Keep it here. Sam is taking over. Oh, don't forget, she's got a $500 Shoppers Drug Mart gift card for you, too. So hang out.

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0: come home. It's Kiss to Cash. You could win $10,000.
1: One kiss is all it takes.
2: Yeah, baby, one juicy smooch. Actually, that's kind of a lie, because the kiss sounds like this. Yeah, it's a long one. Mwah. Yeah, it's a little dry sounding. I kind of lied. But when you hear my beautiful kiss I'm giving to you, make sure you text in money to 925555 with your first and last name. Today is the final day you can get yourself in the draw for $10,000, which, by the way, this is the easiest way you're going to pick up 10 grand before summer's over here in the city. All right? So I want you to have it. Also, I could call you up, give you $100 just because you know the drill. So be listening. I'll try to give you a heads up as much as I can when the kisses are coming your way. Nobody really wants a surprise smooch, do they? All right, we're kicking it off. Tame Impala, Jenny this afternoon. It's Dracula, the remix. It's one of my faves. If you know, you know. It's right here on Kiss 92.5.

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That's what I'm talking about. That's Chapel Roan with Pink Pony Club. Kiss 92.5. Hey, it's Sam. My goodness, the weather yesterday. Can we talk about that? Mother Nature. What the heck? I actually waited around pretty late. Jeff Holland's probably like, why are you still here? Because he's on after me. But I was scared to go to the car and drive, and rightfully so, going home. So many outages for power, lots of trees that were down. I hope that you got around safe if you were, or if you stayed home and hunkered down, even better. I want to do a check-in with you, bestie, so text me at 925-555. Are you doing okay after the storm? Is everything okay? I was driving and I saw someone in a Mini Cooper, and if this is you, I'm so sorry, but I had a chuckle. The bottom of the Mini Cooper, underneath the undercarriage, whatever the mechanical term is,

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14: 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You can't stop. 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

0: 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You feel like you have no idea where you are. Audible. 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
2: 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I just want to be better, be better, be better. Or the best throw?

Harry Styles, American Girls on Kiss 92.5. I wish it was Canadian Girls. It's fine. I'm not going to hold that against them. It's Sam McDade on Kiss 92.5. If you know me, you know I'm your forgetful bestie, okay? I've got $500 to Shoppers Drug Mart and gift cards to give away, which I think is pretty awesome because you can get anything there. Plus, with back to school, it's like perfect timing. So this is my reminder to myself and in turn to you that in like 5 minutes, you and I, we are going to get the pop word of the day. And if you've never played pop words with me, try it out for the first time, all right? I'll give you a word. I can only give it to you at 3:40, you know, in like 5 minutes. And if you catch the word, then you got to listen. And if a song sings the word after you text it in to 925-555, it throws you in the draw. Okay, so pop words, we're going to play that in like, I don't know, two songs? I go-

0: it up. Loving, I'm living, so we turning up. Yeah, we turning it up.
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2: All right, all right. It's time to play Pop Words for a $500 Shoppers Drug Mart gift card. That's right. My favorite store is giving you $500. You can get anything you want. I had someone earlier this week tell me they were going to get $500 in ice cream. Someone else said perfume. You can get anything at Shoppers Drug Mart. All right, here's how the game works. I'm going to give you a word now, and I'm only going to give it to you now. It kills me not to be able to continuously give you this word, but this is how the game works. All right, pop word of the day. Remember this. It's drag. D-R-A-G. Drag. Okay? D-R-A-G. When you hear the word drag in a song that we're going to play here on Kiss 92.5 at any point during my show, when you hear it, I want you to text drag, D-R-A-G, to 925-555 with your first and last name. I could call you up after that song plays and be like, yo, bestie, what you gonna buy at Shoppers? Because you would have won a $500 Shoppers Drug Mart gift card. Let's go. Again, it's drag, drag, drag, drag. This is the only time I can say it. I'm sorry. So again, drag, D-R-A-G. Bruno Mars now, Risk It All. Kiss 92.5. Good luck.

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Okay, you didn't think I was holding out on you, did you? It's Sam on Kiss 92.5. Of course, we are still playing Kiss to Cash. It's a big deal. Kiss to Cash, this is the last day to get in the draw for $10,000. And you know, the more kisses you catch, the more loving you get, the better your odds at winning $10,000, okay? I am going to give you a smooch, so lean in. It's coming up in like 2 minutes, 2.5 minutes. This is kind of like a romance song. I'm getting in the mood to give you a kiss. Ew. All right, The Weeknd, out of time. We're almost out of time for Kiss to Cash. So make sure you get ready to text Kiss 92.5.

0: 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It's time for Kiss Cash. You could win $10,000.
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3: Seize everything you ever wanted.
2: The biggest hits.
3: One

Yeah, one kiss. And I cannot believe it is our last day of Kiss to Cash. Like, what am I supposed to do with all this love I have for you? Tell me I can't give you kisses anymore. I might keep it around just for the kisses. What this means is over the next few hours, these are your last opportunities to qualify for $10,000. Roz and Mocha, they're going to call someone tomorrow morning at 8 a.m., okay? And they are going to tell them that they've won $10,000 to close that summer. And it could be you. I also could call you out of nowhere and give you $100 just because, okay? So make sure you're listening for kisses, because Kiss to Cash is ending tomorrow. I just love you. Mwah. There's my kiss. Ordinary, Alex Wardnell, Kiss 92.5.

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2: All right, so yesterday we got up to some shenanigans, and I'm talking real. Like, my boss literally came in and was like, What are you doing with your friends right now? And I'm like, we're doing some tomfoolery. We found out that Lisa Kudrow from Friends, she plays Phoebe Buffay, and she sings in the show Smelly Cat, you know, Smelly Cat, Smelly Cat. She hates singing that. Like, fans always come up to her on the street and are like, sing Smelly Cat. And she's like, absolutely not. I don't want to do it, and I'm never doing it again. And I found that out, and I found it kind of sad. So I feel like we needed to see if there was somebody out there who could really sing Smelly Cat well. So if we ever need to hear it live, well, we could just go to that person. We had three people call in yesterday to give it their best shot. I'm going to play it for you now in case you missed it. We kick things off, of course, with Natalie.
3: All right, you ready?
2: Yeah.
3: Smelly cat, smelly cat, what are they feeding you?
2: Oh, I love
3: it. Smelly cat, smelly cat. It's not your fault.
2: Natalie, I will say this. You have the voice of an angel.
3: Thanks.
2: All right. And then we had Mike as caller number two. Here he is with his rendition of Smelly Cat.
4: Smelly cat, smelly cat. What are they feeding you? Smelly cat, smelly cat.
2: It's not your fault. Mike, I think you found your calling.
4: I think I did.
2: And last but not least, we had Melissa.

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1: Smelly cat, smelly cat, what are they feeding you? Smelly cat, smelly cat, it's not your fault.
0: You know what? I kind of like...
1: They won't take you to the vet because you're not their favorite cat. Smelly cat, smelly cat, it's not your fault.
0: The fact that you whipped out a third verse and a bit of a remix, Melissa. Absolutely love playing Smelly Cattery, Smelly Cat Sing Off with you yesterday. You can still vote. I'd love to know your opinion on who you thought Smelly Cat did the best. Who was the smelliest of Smelly Cats on Kiss 92.5? I can get fired for all this tomfoolery we have going on. But yeah, you can text me 925-555. Zara Larsson right now, Midnight Sun. It's Kiss 92.5. I'll tell you in 5 minutes who won yesterday.

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0: to.
1: What's up? You're rocking with Sam McDade on Kiss 92.5. I'm stoked you're here. If you caught it a few minutes ago, we had three very brave, fun friends come on the show and we'll recreate a moment from Friends singing their best rendition of Smelly Cat. It was Smelly Cattery, and I'm trying to figure out who the smelliest cat was, and you can still vote if you caught it at 925-555. I did call up some people yesterday to get a temperature check, and we did have a winner. I'll tell you after you hear the voters' reasoning for why they voted for which smelly cat, I will tell you who was the smelliest of all the cats. Yeah.
2: Hello?
1: Esther, it's Sam McDade. What's going on?
2: Not much. What's going on with you?
1: Not much. Okay, I just need your expert opinion really quickly. Who had the best smelly cat of all time?
2: I think Melissa did because she added that extra bit.
1: She also was singing in cursive a little bit.
2: Yeah, she was excellent. She was a really good singer.
1: Yeah, I feel like she broke it down. Okay, I'm casting your vote. I feel like she's in the lead, so we'll see how she does.
2: Oh, good. Okay, thanks.
1: Okay, so then we called our second voter, and this is what they had to say.
3: I did.
1: Angie, who are you voting for?
3: Natalie.
1: The first one. You thought that was the best one?
3: Yeah.
1: No, what about Natalie stuck with you? Because Natalie, she's got some votes going right now.
3: I like

0: like country twang that came from her voice.
1: Yeehaw, Natalie. Okay, I like it. I'm gonna make a note of that, and we'll see who wins. A couple minutes here. I will say at this point in the evening, it was like hundreds of votes. We very much take Smelly Cat serious here in the city. Hundreds of votes, and we weren't sure who the winner was going to be. I actually did tally the votes up, and I was surprised. But we had one more person call in to vote.
0: It's Christina.
1: Christina. All right, you caught the Smelly Catters?
0: I did.
1: Who is the best, Christina? Be honest.
0: I'm going to vote for Mike. Okay. I have a soft spot for guys who like cats.
1: Oh, yeah, green flag. Where's the green flag guy?
0: Right?
1: I like it. I also like that he was able to come on and sing it with his whole heart. So,
0: right? Absolutely.
1: I respect the vote. I feel like we're heading towards a three-way tie. You know what's funny? Is we've got hundreds of votes here, and I think I'm actually going to have to count them out to find our winner.
0: Oh, no way. Well, good luck to whoever wins.
1: Right? And I didn't realize that we take smelly catting so seriously. Seriously, though. Our winner was Melissa, who was singing Smelly Cat. She did the third verse, if you caught it. And my goodness, was that so much fun. So congrats to Melissa. She scooped up $100 in lotto tickets. When I'm back from vacation next week, we will play some more fun games for $100 in lotto tickets. And as always, when you text into the show and you participate in the convo by texting 925-555, even if it's just about the weather or the Jays or anything, I will throw you in the draw for some lotto tickets always. Stateside right now, Pink Panthers and Zara Larsson. What a duo. It's Kiss 92.5. Smelly Cat.

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Oh, that's my girl, Riri, with Where Have You Been? Where have you been? You know, all my life. She's so good. It's throwbacks like that that really make the day. And in case you love throwbacks, I'm just going to let you know, we are doing 30 minutes uninterrupted throwbacks. That is going to start at 6 p.m. every night. And also, I get a little lazy around then. I want to hand you the aux cord. You can play DJ, okay? You'll have a decision to make, a vote to cast on what throwback we play coming up just after 6 o'clock. Right now, Magic Jordan, Waves of Blue on Kiss 92.5.

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14: 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The best throwbacks. 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

0: It's Kiss to Cash. You could win $10,000. One kiss
1: is all it takes. Oh, baby, one juicy kiss is all it takes to win you $10,000 tomorrow morning at 8 a.m. Like, this is not a drill. It's tomorrow. So if you want to close out summer in the best way possible, win 10 grand the easiest way possible, listen for our kisses, okay? And then text money, your first and last name, to 925-555. I also might call you up when I see you've qualified yourself and give you $100 because I love you and you know I do. This is a kiss. If you're wondering what it sounds like, beautiful. Oh, wonderful, okay? Make sure you're listening. Here's Bruno now, Risk It All on Kiss 92.5.

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That's Taylor with the Fate of Ophelia on Kiss 92.5. Did you know that our girl is celebrating another huge accomplishment? She's officially the youngest artist to ever be inducted into the Nashville Songwriters Hall of Fame. So she's going to be doing that. And I mean, no wonder. How does she keep all the Easter eggs straight? Our girl is a genius. Right now, Preston Pablo, 'Cause I Do on Kiss.

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I don't want you to panic because it's like the second last time with me. 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

0: 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One kiss
1: is all it takes. Richard, it's Sam from Kiss 92.5. How's it going?
2: Hi, I'm good. How are you?
1: I'm doing good. Richard, you caught one of my final kisses for the Kiss 10.
2: Wait,
1: kiss
2: no, really? Cash.
1: Yeah, so you know what, my friend? I'm giving you $100.
2: Wow. Thank
1: Heck
2: you so much.
1: Yeah. Of course, Richard, anytime. And hey, just wanted to let you know, tomorrow morning, $10,000 is the next jackpot, okay?
2: Yes, I remember. You're

0: you're saying that.
1: Of course. Best of luck, Richard. And thanks so much for catching all the kisses. I hope you enjoy the $100.
0: Thank you so much.
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3: 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The intimacy is gone. There's no sex. There's no anything. Now, is it actually just about sex, or is she secretly trying to get him to a point of where he leaves her?
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Ariana Grande, Hate That I Made You Love Me on Kiss 92.5. Hey, it's Sam. I don't hate that I made you love me. That's so bad. But the only thing I'm hating these days is that the kisses are ending. Like, I'm really loving this love situation we have going on every single day, but it does have to come to an end. Tomorrow, $10,000 will close it out. And I don't want to alarm you, but in like 20 minutes, maybe 30 minutes, I'm going to give you my final kiss. My kiss goodbye, all right? So make sure you're listening, playing along, kiss to cash, $10,000. All you have to do when you hear that kiss is text MONEY and your first and last name to 925-555. Preston Pablo now, Dance Alone. It's on Kiss.

0: come home. It's Kiss to Cash. 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One kiss
1: is all it takes. Yeah, baby. One big, fat, juicy, delicious kiss. That's what I'm going to end it on, okay? I'm not going to tell you just yet when that kiss is coming, but when you hear it, it'll be the last chance while hanging out with me to qualify yourself for 10 grand tomorrow. Our boyfriends, Roz and Mocha, in the morning are going to call someone up and say, yo, bestie, you have gotten $10,000. Pretty cool. Also, I could call you up, give you $100 just cause. All right. So Kiss to Cash, final time with me. Jeff Holland will have some kisses, but final time with your bestie. All right. Coming up in, I don't know, like 30 minutes. Jason Derulo right now in my head. It's Kiss.

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1: Esther, it's Sam from Kiss 92.5. What's going on, girl?
2: What's going on? Not too much. Just enjoying the end of summer here.
1: I know you're playing Pop Words of the Day, right?
2: Yep.
1: Do you know what the Pop Word of the Day is, Esther?
2: I do.
1: What is it, girl?
2: It's drag.
1: Now, do you know, this is the real question, do we know what song that's associated with?
2: Yes, I do.
1: What is it, Esther?
2: Down, it's Drag Me Down by One Direction.
1: Esther, you won $500 to Shoppers!
2: Wow, that's amazing!
1: Tell me, Esther, what are we getting at Shoppers?
2: Oh, what aren't we getting at Shoppers?
1: Yeah, I see a girls trip coming on in your future.
2: Yep. How about some chocolate?
1: I think some chocolate would be really good. I think we're due for that. A big congrats goes out to Esther, and you can be just like her tomorrow with Pina, your next chance, just after 3:40 for Pop Words, to win a $500 Shoppers Drug Mart gift card. Good luck and congrats, Esther. Here's Demi Lovato on Kiss.

Meet Me Outside. I love DMX first off, but I love throwbacks, and that's what we're in the middle of. 30 minutes of nonstop throwbacks, okay? So if you are digging them, I love that for you. If you want to play DJ, you want to take over my job for a little bit, I would love that for me. So in about 5 minutes, like two songs, I'm going to ask you to vote on a very important question, what song we should play, all right? That's coming your way in just a few minutes. Get ready to text me at 925-555. Right now, though, oops, I did it again.

Babe, just hit the pedal. 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And I'm

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2: Hello?
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2: Hey, I'm good. How about you?
3: 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Sharon, girl, I see all the positivity you share on our text line and all the voting you do for our throwbacks.
2: I love it.
3: You got great music taste, so I want you to pick our throwback tonight. What do you say?
2: Oh, I don't know. I'm good with anything.
3: I have an option for you, okay? So okay, your first option is Lady Gaga with Bad Romance. Okay. The second one is a little Hey Yeah from Outkast.
2: Yeah, that's the one.
3: Oh, I love it. Sharon, you rock. Thanks so much for voting on the throwback. And we can vote all over again tomorrow just after 6 o'clock. But right now, just as

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10: 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Just my mega, my baby. 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
1: Well, we have come to this point now in our lives where this is the last time I'm ever going to give you a juicy kiss. I'm sorry. Tomorrow, Roz and Mocha will draw our winner of $10,000. This is your last chance to qualify with me for Kiss the Cash. All right, so do me a favor right now. Text money, your first and last name, to 925-555. Do it a bunch of times. Get your name in the draw. And then potentially you could be getting that call tomorrow morning. Make sure your phone is not on. Do not disturb, okay? I would hate for you to miss it. I know it's an early wake-up call. Those guys like to do like the early morning thing. But it's 10 grand. It's worth it, okay? Also, I could call you up, give you $100. All right, get ready to pucker up. It's coming right after Dracula, the remix. Tame Impala, Jenny on KISS 92.5. I love you. Thanks for putting up with me during this whole game. Mwah.

0: 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It's time for Kiss Cash. 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

Kelly Rowland Dilemma on Kiss 92.5. Hey, it's Sam. I have enjoyed thoroughly our throwbacks in the 6 o'clock hour. Tomorrow, my friend, I'm going to be gone. I'm going to be out of here. Pina is going to be filling in for me, and I won't be back till Wednesday. I'm taking like an extra long, long weekend. And I hope that you enjoy your long weekend, and I cannot wait to reunite again next week. We have some very exciting prizes next week. I don't even know if I'm allowed to tell you this, but I'm going to anyways because my boss is away. But I'm going to have potentially some Leafs tickets, okay? Preseason tickets that I'll be giving away in the 6 p.m. hour next week. And I cannot wait to do that with you. So have fun with Pina tomorrow and on Tuesday. And you and I will be back reunited Wednesday. I can't wait. Sophia Camara, Girls Like You. It's Kiss 92.5. I love you. Bye.

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I call that one the Bean Song, Edamame. This is Kiss 92.5. I'm Jeff. And tomorrow morning, you do not want to miss any phone calls because Roz and Mocha, in the 8 a.m. hour of the show, will be calling the winner of Kiss 2 Cash. You could win 10 grand if you've been qualifying throughout the summer. Every time you hear the smooch, that Kiss sounder, you were texting the word money and your name tonight.

800-585-5555. Well, tomorrow's the day we find out who it's going to pay off for. So if your phone rings during the Roz and Mocha show, oh, you better answer it. Could be 10 grand on the end of the line. Here's Shaboozy, it's a bar song on KISS 92.5.

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2: I like to treat social media as more of a spectator sport, personally. Just kind of sit back and watch what's going on. And boy, did I find a nice thread yesterday. The conversation was surrounding professions that are red flags for dating specifically. So what type of jobs would you not want to date? And right away, all of my DJ friends, if they read this convo, would have been offended because the first and most common answer on the thread was DJs. Anybody who just goes around playing clubs or, you know, DJing on the radio, perhaps. We know many of them. That was one of the red flag jobs, apparently, that you don't want to date. I disagree. All the DJs I know are lovely folks. DJ Climax, DJ Mike Tomas, who you've heard here as well. They're lovely, lovely gentlemen. Okay, so again, these are maybe just bad stereotypes, but I'm curious to get your feedback on that question. What are some professions you would recommend that people do not date?
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3: Yeah, who's this?
2: Sherry.
3: What's up, Sherry?
2: Not much, just driving.
3: I'd like to hear from you. Are there certain professions that you would recommend people do not date?
2: Bankers.
3: Bankers? And why?
2: Because they're stuffy. They're stuffy and they dress too well. When I like more rugged people.
3: Okay. So they're a little stuck up. Just a little boring, yes. Maybe. They're probably great with money, though.
2: Yeah, not so much.
3: Do you have experience here? It sounds like you may.
2: Yeah, I kind of work in a different field. Similar, but...
3: Okay. Did you ever date a banker?
2: No, and I don't think I'd ever want to.
3: Wow. All right.
2: That's my answer.
3: Okay, thank you, Sherry.
2: You're welcome.

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3: Probably government workers.
2: Why?
3: Because they're pretty uptight and they're really slow at getting things done.
2: And they're always trying to take your damn money.
3: Right?
2: Yeah. Very slow at getting things done. That is incredibly accurate. And if that stereotype is true for all government workers, I don't know if you want that in your life.
3: No, I don't think so. I need things done now.
2: I should put this out there. We're only kidding, kind of.
3: Yeah. Perfect. Thank you so much.
2: Have a good one.
3: You too, bye-bye.
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2: 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Show downtown what it's all about. Something kind of like we used to do. 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
2: I've been doing this every day on the show. It's the countdown to the NHL season. It's kind of two countdowns in one. 16 days until the preseason. That begins September 19th. And then an extra 10 days, so 26, until the regular season. When games actually matter for points on the board. The regular season, September 29th. A couple of all-Canadian doubleheaders on that day. Montreal in Toronto, followed by Vancouver in Edmonton. 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

0: tomorrow on Roz and Mocha's Hell of a Story.
1: I have a neighbor here in Los Angeles, Laurel Canyon. I am an actor now. I used to be a hockey player, and I was on set working on a new show, a Netflix show called The Night Agent. And I have a neighbor that I haven't spoken to really ever. I get a phone call from TMZ while I'm on set.
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6: 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I want to tell you about our musical this year. We're doing the amazing Funny Girl. It's the musical that launched the career of Barbara Streisand, and when you come down, you'll see why. It's wonderful music, hilarious script, you'll laugh, you'll cry, everything you could want from a show. 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

0: 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Young Money.
1: There's Drake, Best I Ever Had. It's Kiss 92.5. I'm Jeff. 27 degrees is about the warmest we got this afternoon. Tomorrow, 26 and showers, and then a pretty nice looking long weekend. Saturday, 25, Sunday, 24, Monday, 26. Nothing but sunshine for you. Did you see what happened to Rogers Stadium yesterday? Oh my goodness. I don't know what this means for concerts moving forward, but if you just hop on the interwebs and Google significant damage to Rogers Stadium, it is significant. Man, just obviously very happy that nobody was sitting in those seats because they got mangled in that storm. Here's Chapel Roan Pink Pony Club on KISS 92.5.